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0: 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We're tearing into the Oilers, breaking down the Elks, and discussing everything in between.
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14: Hey, good morning. Sounds like we're dealing with some wet roads out there. There's some flooding as well. So watch for big puddles across the capital region. If you're traveling up Gateway Boulevard near 51st Ave, the far right lane is flooded and it's also affecting the westbound to northbound turn lane. So just keep that in mind as you head out. Light volume though as we get started. Happy Monday. 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

0: 6:09 on a Monday morning. What's up? It's the AM Nasty on the FM dial. Thank you very much for being here. Dustin Nielsen, Lieutenant Eric YouTube Trev with you. And it's raining out. And it just continues to rain and rain and rain and rain and rain. Have you ever seen this in Edmonton? Do you remember it raining this much?
1: Yes.
0: When?
1: I don't know, 2011, 2012. I didn't know. Party
0: so
1: yeah,
0: really, back like 15
1: the basement
0: years.
1: Was crying. Like it was the walls were weeping.
0: It was
1: terrible.
0: No.
1: And this was all summer long.
0: All summer long.
1: It wasn't just for a weekend, but
0: this has been nuts though. This is insane.
1: But we're near the end.
0: Like
1: this is it.
0: Marshall's baseball season was essentially rained out. Like the whole season.
1: You said base. I thought you were going to add mint.
0: No. I mean, the basement's holding up.
1: You're lucky it's only baseball.
0: Tam came downstairs last night. I was doing some work and she goes, "Do you know anything about a sub pump?" And I said, "Well,
1: do I?"
0: I said, "I know something about a sump pump." But then I also have never looked at ours ever. It's in the furnace room, I think. And she goes, "There's a notice from the city that says you should check your sump pumps."
1: Yeah.
0: And I said, "Well, I think ours is okay because I've never heard it turn on before." So obviously it doesn't have to work. Like we must have a good area where not a lot of water seeps up or something.
1: So you just looked at it.
0: I went to bed.
1: No, okay.
0: I went to bed, and then I walked around the basement this morning, and there's no water anywhere.
1: Perfect.
0: So either we don't need the sump pump, or the sump pump's working just fine. Trev, you live in the basement suite. Are you got the sump pump down there?
2: Yeah. It's
0: you hear it running?
2: Actually, no, I haven't.
0: So you
2: everything's going good so far.
0: Good location for wetness,
2: yes.
0: I guess.
2: Yes.
0: What about your sump pump?
1: Yes, everything's fine.
0: Do you hear it running?
1: Lots of things are running.
0: Yeah,
1: but a few things are leaking. But I mean, everything else. The ship's not going down.
0: Yeah.
1: I'll pull through.
0: Yeah.
1: Whatever.
0: I mean, when my basement starts to leak a little bit, I will go, the sump pump. But outside of that, it seems to be doing its job.
1: Yeah, I stepped in my garage this morning. Splash.
0: In the garage.
1: Well, that leaks. But I don't really care about that.
0: I've been saying for years they should do sump pumps in garages.
1: Well,
0: but apparently that's not good enough. Anyway, how's everybody holding up with the rain?
1: This is it. It's over now. Like today's.
0: I think it's supposed to rain more next weekend.
2: Yeah, I thought it's still coming.
1: Well,
0: it's supposed to be nice tomorrow.

0: You could clean your car in the rain.
1: Everyone says that. No, I don't want to.
0: You could, though. I mean, technically, you could have pushed through if you wanted. Like,
1: could, but I wouldn't blame
0: not cleaning your car on the rain, though. You know, like,
1: But I want to be happy
0: while you're doing it.
1: Yes, I want to enjoy it. I know, like, it'd be such a hassle, way more of a hassle than if it was just nice out. It's not even a debate.

0: Disney.
1: Pete.
2: Yeah.
0: Who's Pete?
1: You met Pete?
0: I want to meet Pete.
2: I met Pete. Yeah, who's he gave me a huge heap, man. He was hyping me up. No, he was just hyping me up. He shook my hand. He said, very proud of you, and you're doing great things. I was like,
0: oh my goodness.
2: You. Thanks, Pete.
0: Oh, Pete's your guy.
2: Yeah, Pete's my guy. Yeah.
0: Shot a conch for Pete. That sounds nice.
2: Yeah, VR and Ginger, they showed up as well.
0: VR back in the city?
2: Yes.
1: He brought in donuts Friday.
0: Yeah. Hey, well, I was wondering where those donuts came from.

0: His mutter was a mutter. I mean, this guy loves rain games. He's had two in a row to start the season.
1: Yeah.
0: I think it's safe to say the Double E are the best weather team in the whole league.
1: And Davis Alexander remains undefeated in sunny games and non-Grey Cup games.
0: And when he's not hurt.
1: Yeah.
0: It's like Davis Alexander was Drago when he started to bleed a bit. And Cody Fajardo straight up Rocky Balboa. Like, that's what that sort of was. Now, Rankin was the star of the show. Yeah. But still, pretty damn impressive. As they
1: say, death, taxes, and Cody Fajardo winning.
0: Yeah, that's the thing.
1: Very popular.
0: Rod Peterson has said that.
1: Yes, that's
0: a big one. Cody Fajardo finds a way. I mean, a con for Cody Fajardo. All-time Selly for Cody Fajardo when he ran in that game-winning touchdown. Hey, I love that. When you throw it, you just go,
1: like so you're running through.
0: It was so great. So I would have loved to call that game. I would have loved to have been there. But it looked like it was a pretty good time. I'm glad that tailgate still went over well despite the weather. So that's awesome news.
2: Yes. It was grand. Grand old time. A lot of fun.
0: A grand old time.
2: Oh, it really was.
0: Oh, it must have been excellent if it was a grand old time.
2: And we could stay nice and dry under the tent.
0: How often do you use in your regular life a grand old time? You're an old soul, Trev.
2: Thank you.
0: I want to use that a little bit. What would we describe as a grand? Like, I don't even think.
2: The Estes?
0: The Estes would be a grand old time, but not the golf tournament, maybe.
2: Nah.
0: And not the Nasty Bash.
2: Hell of a time.
0: But the Estes are a grand old time.
2: Yes. Yes. Yes, they are.
0: Are we doing Gentlemen's Sweep Show? We've always been waiting to do the Edmonton Elks 2-0 show.
1: Yeah, exactly. Yeah.
0: It's a 2-0 show for the Elks.
1: Gentlemanly start.
0: Saturday afternoon at Commonwealth was a grand old time indeed. Oh, I miss you guys when I have to go away for my other job. It's a lot of fun being back here on Monday mornings. It's very exciting. I'm very excited about all of this.
1: Yeah, Will kept the seat warm.
0: Of course he does. That's what Phrase does.
1: With that plump ass.
0: Did he have some weird takes?
2: Oh, yeah.
0: Hey, I was listening to you guys. I was driving to the airport Thursday morning, and you said Phrase had a take for Scalding Hot Takes, so you guys are just going to dive into one take. What was his take on Thursday? Like, he's like, oh, I got one. I had to go to the airport. I couldn't kiss up the takes.
1: What was it?
2: For hot takes? I missed
0: you guys
1: we just did normal takes. Remember?
0: Just normal takes, but for hot takes.
1: What was it again?
2: Was it just
0: for
2: the
0: Baseball
2: weather?
0: Academy in St. Albert?
2: Was it not? Or no, it was sports related.
0: Somebody will know.
2: Some nasties will know. That's right.
1: It was quite measured a segment, though. Like, just a take. Like,
0: would you call it a grand old time?
1: It was pretty gentlemanly. There's no insults.
0: I was listening when I heard Frey say, I got a take. I was like, oh, God, I should listen to this. But I drove the kids to school because I don't get to do that very often. And then I was kind of late-ish running to the airport. So I didn't have time to sit in the truck.
1: And we don't charge to listen. I mean,
0: it's all free. It's all free. It's amazing. It's free. Yeah. All right, we're off and running here. This is gonna be a fun show today. The Oilers got tickets done. The Edmonton Elks are 2-0. My goodness, Tkachuk was traded. We'll get to that as we work our way through the show as well. But if you need a conch this morning, 780-218-9999. You can send those straight into the old Paris Jewelers inbox. 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Amos Moses is in and says, morning, EST. Can we get a conch for our beautiful, talented daughter, Sophie, who graduated high school this weekend, please? We're extremely proud of you, Snoopy. You brighten any room you enter, and it's cool to watch. Oh, my God. This just warms my heart here. This is... Sounds like that graduation was a grand old time. That makes me sad because eventually, like, I'll be talking about that with Marshall and the Muzz.
1: Yes.
0: You know, and it just goes by so quickly. Amos Moses, my man, you must have been a puddle over the weekend. No pun intended with the weather here.
1: What have we said about time?
0: Yeah. My middle name is... this guy's got a great handle. His handle's my middle name is Trevor. This text comes in from my middle name is Trevor. For the love of God, Dusty, go check the float.

0: to make sure it works in the sump pump. I'm sure it's working.
1: Sure it's fine. You would know.
0: If it wasn't working, my basement would be flooded, right? So it's got to be working. Why would I have to check it?
1: You're in the driver's seat.
0: My middle name, Trev. You're ridiculous. Let's get to this one. This is great. Came in at 5:39 this morning. I love it. Can I get a conch for my husband, Jeff, as it's his birthday today? That is a marriage that you just love to see.
1: Very nice.
0: A woman conching her husband.
1: Yes.
0: First thing on the morning of his birthday. This is true love right here. Happy birthday, Jeff.
1: You're a lucky man.
0: Happy birthday. Cleam his lid, says, guys, gonna conch for winning my CFL fantasy week over my opponent who left Keon Hatcher in his lineup. My Argonauts are now 3-0.
1: Yeah, we don't have to talk fantasy.
0: Was that me that left Hatcher in the lineup?
1: We don't have to talk fantasy.
0: Was it Muzz's champs?
1: Move on here.
0: You lost to McCord, eh? Like, as far like look, the whole nation's playing CFL fantasy now, and you just suffered the worst loss.
1: Any other week, Carrick Wheatfall does get me 0, and the Rough Riders D special teams does get me -3. Any other week.
0: That hurts.
1: It's BS. That's fantasy.
0: I rolled in the Cavis Reed Fantasy Football League of Adult Things. I hung like 123 out this week. And I won in the Fireball Bowl with my fellow TSN folks.
1: Who did you beat, Ricky? Ricky's.
0: In our EST, in Reed's League.
1: Who is this man?
0: I beat Ricky's Razors.
1: Who is this?
0: And I came in today and I looked at Eric. I said, hey, I beat you in Reed's League. He goes, I'm not in Reed's
1: Congratulations.
0: League.
1: Congratulations.
0: Oh, I said, I thought you were Ricky's Razors. So I don't know. I don't know who I beat. I don't know who is anybody. Razors. Yeah. I don't know. I don't know, but I smoked him. Take that, suckers.
1: Leaving him dough.
0: All right, let's lay out the show for you today. There's lots to break down as we work our way through this bad boy. The show every day is brought to you by Weese Johnson. Let's dive into that. Weese Johnson, whoa. 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Pretty jam-packed Monday show. We'll get to your morning announcements here right away. We're going to recap another incredible weekend in the Canadian Football League. We're going to go there around 6:30. So I called
1: unless you're a Red Blacks fan.
0: The Red Blacks are reason. Mind you, they did have 4 interceptions. They had 5 turnovers themselves.
1: Chad Kelly threw 4 interceptions.
0: Yeah, yeah.
1: He just does it for fun.
0: Yeah, they were cruising along too well. He was already over 400 yards passing. Might as well throw 3 consecutive interceptions.
1: You talk about Rankin's pace. He's on pace for 10,000 interceptions and 15,000 touchdowns.
0: Yeah, and 20,000 yards. Chad Kelly is quite the scene. I'm going to Regina for Friday Night Football this week. And that's going to be a great game. Riders versus Chad Kelly.
1: Argos home opener.
0: I can't wait. It is technically the Argos home opener in Regina. Anyway, we'll get to a CFL weekend recap just after 6:30 here. Good, bad, and ugly from the weekend coming up before 7 o'clock. Darren Dreger is our GS Construction Hockey Insider. He'll join us in the 7 o'clock hour. We'll get his thoughts on the Dickinson deal. All your thoughts on the Dickinson deal as well. Do you like it? Do you love it? Are you mad? Do you hate it? What say you? 780-218-9999. Dreger will join us on that. Is Mike Babcock going to be hired tomorrow? I know Tuesday's been a date that's been mentioned a little bit.
1: Yeah, we thought they'd do it on the Friday news dump at 4:30. And by the way... Just a statement.
0: They should have just PS'd it on the Dickinson announcement yesterday.
1: That would have been...
0: Totally flied under the radar.
1: Don't mind that.
0: Final sentence on the Dickinson release. PS, we've hired Mike Babcock. No comment.
1: People are bitching about the term, and they don't even talk about the coaching, right?
0: Play Alberta early bird bet of the day. That's a good for the Italian Center. Off-season? What off-season?
1: What off-season?
0: And we'll get into YouTube Trev's trade of the day. That's all going to happen around 7:45 for GCL Diesel.
2: Trade.

So yes, that's coming up. Looking forward to that. That'll be around 7:45 today. Kind of easy trivia. Three questions too many. Joaquin Gage is going to pop by. And of course, the rap for William Huff. So we got a ton to get to on the show today. If you are listening on 95.7 with us this morning, let it be known that you can get involved on the show. 780-218-9999. And please tell your friends that the Nielsen Show is back on the FM dial and a much better show than it was when we were on the staticky AM dial. If you're watching over on YouTube today, hammer the thumbs up for us as well. And we'll get into all of that as we work our way through the show this morning. 6 o'clock hours brought to you by UL. Let's do it. UL.

0: 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I am making an official announcement on the show today. I'm not tweeting any more opinions about the Oilers until the season starts.
1: Oh,
0: I'm just done with it.
1: Wow.
0: I just don't need it. No matter what your opinion is, somebody thinks you're an idiot. So I'm just done with it. I was thinking about it today, driving in. I was like, why do I need to tweet out my opinion on the Oilers?
1: Yeah, keep it to Facebook.
0: I post LinkedIn mostly.
1: Sure. Well, but there are people have legit conversations.
0: Like yesterday, when they announced the Dickinson sign, I think Puckpedia put something up that was like, the Oilers have $10.7 million left in cap space. So I quote tweeted and said, thank God the Oilers got McDavid to give the, or McDavid gave the, or they didn't get him to do it. He did it on his own. Thank God McDavid gave them like the greatest hometown discount in the history of the league.
1: It helped.
0: Or else they'd have like $3 million to spend right now. And people are coming back to me saying, you hate the Dickinson deal? I was like, this isn't even about the Dickinson deal. My God. So I'm just done with it. I'm not through free agency, through the 4 picks they have in the draft, any trades that are made. I will tweet about, hey, we're talking about this on the show, but I'm not tweeting out any more opinion on the Oilers till the season begins.
1: I'll raise you one more. You hate Dickinson the man.
0: I'll give you my thoughts. It's great for the show because I'm just going to be spitting all my opinions on here.
1: Yeah, sure.
0: But I don't feel like it's worth it. Like the only thing I don't enjoy on social media is actually Oilers Twitter. Well, I know usually it's like
1: some other stuff too, I guess.
0: Not too much.
1: Yeah. That For You tab can be quite a
0: For You tab, that's on me.
1: Yeah.
0: If I go down the For You tab lane, then it's just a bunch of Michael Jordan tweets and stuff.
1: Yeah.
0: But like, I know I'm done with it. I'm not going to tweet Oilers opinionated stuff until the season starts. And I think it's going to make my summer so much better.
2: I guarantee.
0: I'm already feeling good about it.
2: I guarantee you'll feel way better.
0: Yeah. I feel good right now.
2: Yeah.
0: Like whatever they do on free agency, I'll be like, oh, the Oilers signed so-and-so. We're talking about it on the oil stream. But I'm not going on and saying, I love this deal or I hate this deal. Because no matter what, everybody thinks you're an idiot.
1: Join Will Fraser on Blue Sky.
0: Maybe that's what I'll do.
1: That's where you go.
0: If you want my Oilers takes, join me on Blue Sky.
1: Yeah.
0: I haven't even signed up on Blue Sky. Is it still a thing?
1: Yeah, you can put out a bluey or whatever they do.
0: Pistol Pete says I give it a week, Dusty. No.
1: A week.
0: No. I'm telling you, it's
1: I'll take the under.
0: I was just like, why do I need to argue with people about the Oilers on Twitter in July?
1: Because
0: for my life.
1: Because it's fun.
0: No, not anymore, man. I'm done with it. You don't think so?
1: No, not again. A week?
0: No way.
1: Why so long?
0: Nope.
1: Pistol Pete.
0: Oh, not until they play game one regular season.
1: Day.
0: No, the end of the day.
1: Come on. Something will.
0: Now, this is a very strong thing to do the day before they hire Babcock.
1: This week, yes.
0: But whatever. I don't care about it. I'm just gonna tweet about a ton of CFL stuff.
1: Ooh.
0: And that's it. Or I tweet from, I talk to my buddy Dick Vinerette, and he tweets out opinions, and I just retweet him.
1: Yeah, you can be his ghostwriter.
0: There could be something along those. Hampton Steve says, Dusty, do it. I deleted my Twitter account a couple months ago, and my life is so much better. I'm not going to delete it. It's an amazing show prep. That's why I love Twitter. It's a great thing to prep for the show. I just like things, and then we can go back and talk about it.
1: Have you ever edged with, like, deleting it?
0: No, I deleted TikTok, though.
1: Like, I've hovered my thumb over the, and I'm like, I want to do it.
0: It'd be interesting to do it for a month.
1: It'd be nice.
0: It could be interesting. So, anyway, that's my latest plan. Let's get into your, let's get into your morning announcements today, shall we? Morning announcements brought to you by the Rundle Park Short Course with a

0: 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Trev, what do you think of the Tkachuk trade, buddy? Gets to join his brother down in Florida like we always knew would happen.
1: They hated recording their podcast virtually.
0: Oh, it's always the worst, right?
1: In person. Yeah, I mean,
0: it's probably such a great show.
1: Yeah. No, I don't know.
0: I'm sure it's a bunch of clever banter.
1: No, yeah. It's really not. Like, they are not that smart.
0: I know, I was kidding.
1: but, I mean, absolute, I mean, like, the Panthers were already pretty scary good, and they just got even scarier. Like, people are bringing up, look at what Brady Tkachuk did in this year's playoffs. Like, yeah, whatever. I can't imagine. He's not going to be that player going into next year. There's no way. So they get one of the best, if not the best, power forward when he's healthy in the NHL for two more years at a pretty solid deal, at the expense of having no first round picks for the next four or 5 years.
0: They don't have a pick to like 2031, I think, at first.
1: Yeah, but I mean, who cares? Like, if that's your team, you're laughing. Like, you're in win now mode. Like, they already are a cup favorite. Like, I mean, they're right up there with the top three cup favorite teams for sure. And then you put in a Brady Tkachuk. Like, I like to think that they probably have the betting odds going into next season. And I will say this, Gazdik threw this out there last week as well. Like, the Florida Panthers, when healthy, the Carolina Hurricanes have had a hard time getting past them. Yeah. And the 1 year that the Panthers aren't in the playoffs, they go on and win the cup. If those two teams meet in the playoffs next year, it is going to be one hell of a series. But initial thoughts, yeah, they're an absolute wagon. Their top six is lethal. And you could even say their top nine is
0: lethal. Their third line's pretty good, too. Yeah. Leon's Body Language texts in today and says, the Tkachuk trade makes me like the Sens more.
2: Yeah.
0: Right, because they don't have Tkachuk. Now, they got a pretty decent haul of picks.
1: Oh, yeah.
0: Two first rounders this year, a first rounder in 29, a second rounder in 2030. But I'd be interested to see what they do with these picks.
1: Yeah.
0: Like, I think for a team that has been trending in the right direction, I don't think you just go and use all these draft picks and make the selections. I think they got to get pretty creative with it. They've got cap space, they've got draft picks. There's got to be in a trade for another top six forward incoming here for the Ottawa Senators, I would think.
2: I'd like to ask Darren Dreger, what's the next move?
0: Something to keep tabs on. Yeah, well, that was actually, you know what's funny? One of the things I've got written down, literally those words. What's next for the Sens?
2: Yeah.
0: It's like we've worked together for over a dozen years.
1: You guys are really good.
0: It's crazy. All right, we're going to dive into the Dickinson deal. CFL weekend recap, the good, bad, and ugly from the weekend as well. All of that still to come here in the 6 o'clock hour on the show this morning. If you need a conch today, you can text in that conch request to 780-218-9999. The double E, 2-0. For the first time in forever. They Might Not Suck.
1: Great song, by the way.
0: I know you're a big Frozen guy, Trev. That's why you have to sing Let It Go with the Estes. Come on, man. Sing Let It Go with the Estes, you coward.
1: I think you need to let this go, Dusty.
0: No. Oh. You're funny today, Trev.
1: Thank you.
0: All right. CFL weekend recap, thoughts on the Dickinson contract, and the good, bad, and ugly from the weekend coming up here right away. If you're listening on 95.7, couple minutes of commercials, quick traffic update. Don't go anywhere. We got you. You'll be with us on the other side. 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
17: Hey, good morning. It's a pretty good start to our Monday commute. Still seeing free-flowing traffic across the city. You will find some big old puddles out there, so watch for that. If you're on Gateway Boulevard near 51st Ave, that far right lane is submerged, and it also has put some water in the westbound to northbound turn lane. So just watch for that. And

0: something.
1: All right, there you go. For real. We haven't played that in a while. But it's nice to see CFL season back up and running.
0: Absolutely.
1: The AT for real jaunty remix. Works out pretty well.
0: Seems to be that the message of the song is finally coming to life.
1: It's working. It's working well. Real, yeah. Good morning, everyone. Thank you very much for being with us today. If you're listening on 95.7 Cruise FM this morning, please tell your friends and they can hop in on the fun with you as well. We're coming at you from the Popeyes Louisiana Kitchen studio this morning. Nothing will warm you up on a rainy day like some delicious Popeyes chicken. 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All right, the inbox is moving along nicely. Keep your text rolling into the Parrish Jewelers inbox. We'll get to a few more of those. We're going to do a little CFL weekend recap here in a second as well. But and we're going to look. We've got Darren Dreger coming up just after 7 o'clock. We got off-season. What off-season coming up in
0: what
1: the
0: off-season.
1: 7 o'clock hour indeed. As well. So we'll get to lots of talk about the Dickinson contract there. But before we dive into the CFL picture, Rick, what'd you think of Dickinson? $4 million, 5 years.
0: $4 million?
1: Okay, with $4 million?
0: 5 years.

0: And I was worried about, oh, like his age, but you know, he's 30. So by the end of this deal, he'll be, you know, 35. So that's not too bad. I thought he was 32 or 33. And that's what I was like, oh,
1: if I was Stan Bowman, I would have given the fourth and fifth years too, because you're not going to be here by then.
2: No, like, nobody cares.
1: They probably have a whole new GM by then, president. Absolutely. Too. Like, so that's somebody else's problem down the road.
0: Yeah. So it's not going to set them back too much. I've always been a fan of, if you go for a guy at a trade deadline, I've always liked it if you could keep that piece so that you're not just like, I hate rentals. You know what I mean? So, you know, it was thought to be potentially a rental, you know, not anymore. Obviously they signed him up, and I like that. So you didn't just waste those assets just for a rental. And I think if Babcock is the guy that's coming in, he's going to have a pretty vital role with this team. I think he's going to get a lot of trust.
1: The thing I like the least about it is that they gave a bottom six forward 3 years of no movement clause.
0: And that was
1: why do you give, like, why does that have to happen for a bottom six guy?
0: Yeah. I don't get it, man.
1: Like, I think it's got to balance out a bit. Like, what are the Oilers getting here? They're saving the Oilers. I don't know. Like, people are like, Dickinson gets $5 million in the open market. He might have. But I mean, he's a defensive first, limited offensive upside, 30-year-old center. He might have got $5 million, but they got him at $4 million, which is a little bit less. But he got his full no movement clause for the first 3 years, and then a 16-team no trade the last 2 years, and he got the fourth and fifth years that might not have been out there somewhere else. So I mean, I think Dickinson did very well on this deal.
0: Yeah.
1: But the Oilers needed a third line center, so they had to do it. Like, I think it's a fine deal. I think they're paying him, in my mind, what he's worth at $4 million.
0: Yeah, sure. I think so.
1: And then Dickinson did very well with getting an extra year or two out of it.
0: Yeah.
1: And having a full no movement clause.
0: I wonder who brings up the no movement clause.
1: Well, as long as you ask politely, Bowman will give you one.
0: Yeah,
2: well, you don't even need to ask.
0: It's just saying, by the way, we threw this on there for you, Jason. Yeah. Oh, cool.
2: A little treat.
0: I didn't know that.
2: Yeah. If you unfold this paper,
1: we didn't even talk about that. You just put it in here anyway.
0: Yeah.
1: I didn't know that. That's a solid. So, yeah, it's a fine deal.
0: Yeah.
1: It's a fine deal.
0: I'm happy with it.
1: We'll see where it goes from here, see what else they can get done. They got about $10.7 million in cap space, and, of course, whatever they are able to grind out in a
2: Connor Murphy, come on down.
1: Get it done. Well, it'll be interesting to see what happens with Murphy, too.
2: Troll says, I would rather see Murphy signed first. He has needed more.
1: I'd agree with that statement. I mean, Dickinson fills a need, too, though.
2: But
1: I think you need a right shot D-man more. All right, let's slide it. We're going to get into that with Dreger. We're going to get into it with offseason. What offseason coming up as well. So a lot of Dickinson contract talk in hour number two. We got the good, bad, and ugly coming up here in about 7 minutes. Let's dive into another fabulous weekend in the Canadian Football League, starting with the Double E. As they stun the Alouettes, they get it done. Cody Fajardo grinds it out, but Rankin the star of the game. I think Cody was named the player of the game, but Rankin has the ability to not make. This was what impressed me with this guy, and we'll dive into some Rankin numbers a little bit more at 7:30 today. With that's good for the Italian Center. Rankin, he doesn't make something out of nothing. He makes a lot out of nothing. Right, that one touchdown run, they had him dead to rights, essentially, in the backfield. And it's just like, boom, boom, gone, see you later. You overcommitted the line. Nobody here can stop me. He's a freak. He's absolutely incredible. My God, the Elks and the league need this guy to stay healthy.
2: Yes.
1: Like, just stay healthy through
2: the season. Bonafide all-star right now. Yeah, you get the jersey, you get in both colors, home and away. 179 along the ground, leading the receivers with 51 yards. In the air, and the pair of touchdowns on the ground too. Like, it's the pace is outstanding. I know you're going to get to that, but yeah, it's good to see. I mean, you want winning football is great, but when you can have an identifiable star in a market that's screaming out for something like this, it's nice. It's just that added extra. It's like adding a no movement clause on a new deal. It's just something extra.
1: Yeah, give Rankin.
2: Two and O's great. Winning's
1: give
2: great.
1: Rankin all the no movement clauses, please.
2: He's.
1: He's phenomenal. And then the other thing you're seeing, I think, is the leadership of Cody Fajardo. And it was talked about when he took over at the quarterback position last year that he leads from that position. Trey Ford played quarterback, but I don't

0: I'm glad I don't have a Montreal game this
1: week. He raw-dogged that flight like nobody's business.
0: Yeah, nothing. Just straight ahead the whole time.
1: Didn't even blink.
0: You love to see it. Elsewhere across a very exciting CFL over the weekend.
1: How about those points?

0: man. I mean, I don't know the guy. I'm sure he's a fine guy.
1: He's a really nice
0: dude.
1: But
0: I just like
1: all, he's got to be worried about his job.
0: He saw it last year too. Like this has been a carryover. So I don't know if it's broken.
1: Well, and I would say like Matthew Betts, very good defensive player of the year last year. Darnell Sankey's an excellent middle linebacker. Their secondary is a mess right now. They got to get that sorted out. So BC now, 0-2 start for the Lions, 0-2 start for the Stamps. Great news for the 2-0.
0: Absolute.
1: Edmonton Elks.
0: Absolute.
1: Chad Kelly throws for over 400 yards. This guy had not played in 580 days, made his return to the game after severe injury that kept him out all of last season, made his return in Montreal two Fridays ago, had over 400 yards, then goes into Ottawa, throws 400 yards again. He threw four interceptions, three of them on back-to-back-to-back drives in the second half. Three straight drives for the Argos ended in interceptions. They still beat Ottawa by 20. And despite throwing four interceptions, Toronto still scored 44 points. It's nuts. So the Argos look to be better than we expected this year, I think.
0: Spreading it out, too. I mean, four different receivers with those touchdowns as well. Kevin Mitchell busting for almost 200.
1: Yeah, he got hurt late in the fourth quarter, so we'll see. It looked like they might have just been stretching him out, so hopefully it's not too bad. I say that as a fantasy owner of Mitchell. He's big because he's a national, too. Yes. So, yeah. And then the Riders, in overtime, find a way to get it done again. What a start to the season for your Riders, hey?
0: My, like,
1: in thrilling fashion.
0: Yeah,
1: what
0: no,
1: I'm saying.
0: They played with their food a bit. They let Calgary off the mat.
1: The numbers in the first half were so lopsided.
0: Well, the touchdown return to end the half.
1: McAllister.
0: And then the other two touchdowns were kind of penalty aided and kind of the Riders putting them in a good spot. So, I don't know. I think Calgary wears that 0-2 record. The score, I get it close, goes to overtime and everything, but I think the Riders, you know, had that game. They almost let it slip, but very entertaining. Great stuff across the board.
1: Here's what week four looks like in the CFL. Elks on Thursday night in Winnipeg to take on the Bombers, the Riders, and the Argos in Regina, but it's a Toronto home game technically. I'm calling that one on Friday Night Football. I think I'll be working with Britt Dort for the first time this year. Luke Wilson will be in the booth with me. Saturday, how big is this game all of a sudden? Stamps, Lions, a battle of 0-2 teams. And then the Red Blacks will roll into Montreal and most certainly get crushed, absolutely crushed.
0: Yeah.
1: By Moss. He's going to be so pissed. Moss is going to play the first half of that game.
0: He might kill a man. just to set an example before the game, you know, like
1: he's gonna go like when Stahl and Tkachuk fought at the beginning of the Carolina Ottawa series. He's gonna fight Ryan Dinwiddie,
0: sure, yeah,
1: at center field before the game starts, just to set
0: that would
1: the
0: be
1: tone.
0: A bad tilt, actually.
1: Yeah,
0: they're both pretty.
1: Anyway, CFL has it's off like just an absolutely incredible start to the season, and hop on board. Hopefully, a bunch of you are playing fantasy. Because that's made it great as well. All right, let's get into our good, bad, and ugly from the weekend. Rick, let's start with you, buddy. What's your good from the weekend?
0: Well, I think the good is the Oilers and the Dickinson deal.
1: Yeah.
0: That's good. No, because I said, I think a lot of the one four-letter word I saw mentioned enough was this is good. And that is good. It's not great. I don't know how you.
1: I think it's fine to good.
0: Yes.
1: Yeah.
0: Well, I'll say good, and that is my good.
1: Well, letter graded at 7:45. Dun, dun, dun, dun.
0: Yeah. And I think too, with the news, rightfully or wrongly, whatever side of the coin you come out on, as of.

0: Really?
1: I'm just like, this girl's incredible. And the Muzz, Elizabeth has no formal training in it yet. I describe the Muzz as a puck stopper. Like, she just gets in front of it. And she made two awesome glove saves. Just like, she played really well. The bad part here is that, and this is like, as a goalie parent, it was tough. They're coming off the bench after the game, walking by us, and like all the girls are just bawling. And Elizabeth starts crying, and I'm just like, oh, this sucks. And I told her, I said, this is a part of life. Like, you're not going to win every championship game you're in.
0: Yeah.
1: You're going to lose some of them. But it still sucked. That was a tough pill to swallow. That's the first time. Like, things have gone pretty well for her so far between the pipes. This one, that sucked yesterday.
0: It's going to motivate her.
1: But she got, I went in after, she got the Player of the Month hat. So she was super pumped.
0: Oh, yeah.
1: So that helped a little bit. What's your ugly from the weekend?
2: Sam Burns.
1: Sam Burns.
2: Missing his putt on the 18th, coming up a shot short.
1: Yeah, that does suck at the U.S. Open. And his dad was there. It was Father's Day.
2: I'm down. We don't need to say anymore.
1: Yeah, that's a tough one. I really wanted Wyndham Clark to blow that.
2: Well, I know.
1: Yeah.
2: That's another ugly you can add.
1: Trev, what do you got for your ugly?
0: Yeah, we already kind of touched on it, but the Florida Panthers trading for Brady Tkachuk, just that top nine, like, it's crazy. Sometimes you just say the top six, but like their top nine, just looking at it, it is ugly and it's scary and the rest of the league should be terrified.
1: My ugly is, what were you telling me? The Riders are wearing white on white this Friday night?
2: It's the Prairie Blizzard game in which they're...
1: is it white numbers on white jerseys?
2: I haven't seen the numbers yet. I've seen the pants and the... I've seen it from a side angle. So I haven't seen it.
1: So is there a chance still that it's white jerseys with green numbers?
2: Maybe.
1: Because I just did the game in Hamilton with the BC Lions wearing white numbers on white jerseys.
2: Yeah.
1: And there's a little bit of an orange outline, but in Hamilton, you're not like... at the top of the top level, you're at the top of the bloody stadium. And I could not, for the life of me, even come remotely close to picking out what those numbers were without having to look down to the monitor. And it pissed me off. And then I get in here today and you say that the Riders are going all white.
2: Yes.
1: They can't be going white numbers on white jerseys too, though.
2: Prairie Blizzard. No, I know, not even any outline. It's going to be a white outline of the numbers.
1: Like, unbelievable.
2: White is the new black.
1: It's ridiculous. Can you just put colored numbers on white jerseys? Or color numbers on black jerseys, for goodness sakes.
2: You don't like them dark, you don't like them white.
1: Yeah. I like jerseys that have, like the Red Blacks. They had these all white uniforms, but you know what they had on them?
2: They had numbers.
1: Red numbers.
2: Yeah.
1: Red numbers. If the Riders roll out these jerseys and it's white numbers on white jerseys, I am going to find Craig Reynolds, their president, and I'm going to give him a wet willy.
2: I like to think they're doing it just to spite you. Which would be,
1: well, when I
2: tip your cap,
1: I was bitching about the obsidians, which look awesome up close.
2: I know.
1: And he texts me, he goes, hey man, sorry about
2: that. No, you're saying this from your
1: point
2: of view.
1: Yeah, I know.
2: Point of view, yeah.
1: It sucks.
2: They are a hot seller, but yeah. I hope it's full white.
1: If I have to go back to back white on white, I'm going to lose my mind.
2: Just a white shirt. Nothing on it. No insignia, no nothing. It's all white.
1: You know what? Let's not worry about names or numbers.
2: No, well, that's what I'm saying.
1: Plain white jerseys.
2: Yes.
1: And I'll just try to figure out who they are. 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All right, Darren Dreger coming up. We'll get Drag's thoughts on the Dickinson deal. Mike Babcock, will he be hired later today, tomorrow, Wednesday? When's that going to happen? And obviously, the Brady Tkachuk deal goes down. The Tkachuk brothers get to play together in Florida. Oh, it's incredible. What's next, though, for the Ottawa Senators? We're going to get into that with Dregs.
2: Yeah, NHL, more like NHA. It's an NBA joke because the player...
1: Because of the player control right now. Well, maybe we'll get into that a little bit, too. Play Alberta, early bird bet of the day. That's a good for the Italian Center. And then off-season. What off-season?
2: What off-season?
1: And YouTube Trev's trade of the day. Trade of the day. That's coming up still as well. If you're listening on 95.7, a couple minutes of commercials, quick traffic update. Don't go anywhere. We got you covered there. If you're watching over on YouTube today, smash the thumbs up for us and sub to the channel. 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
13: Good morning. It's a pretty good start to our Monday commute. Free-flowing traffic across the city and your major routes are moving well. However, volume is starting to build and we are seeing some big old puddles out there. If you are southbound on 75th Street, you might find a collision at 82nd Avenue. I'm getting reports of one now, but no major delays in any direction just yet through there. Before FanDuel launches in Alberta on July 13th, check out their responsible gaming tools designed to help you stay in control of the action. 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With 95.7 Cruise FM traffic, I'm Pauline Higgins.
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1: 7:07. It is the Nielsen Show on a rainy Monday morning here in Edmonton. Thank you very much for joining us. 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If you are watching over on YouTube today, hammer the thumbs up for us. Sub to the channel if you haven't already. And of course, if you're listening on TuneIn or iHeart all day long, tell your friends how easy it is to stream the station. Let's blow through 150 likes here right away. This got to be 300 likes.
2: Why not?
1: I mean, they get Dickinson signed. Tkachuk gets traded. The Elks are 2-0 to start the year. There's lots to discuss today. So if you are watching over on YouTube, hammer that thumbs up for us. Don't be shy. It pushes the show out to others like yourselves. The McDavid signing song and all of our other Nielsen Show songs brought to you by Sportball. 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Here's what the second hour of the show looks like. Drags is going to join us right away. We've got your Play Alberta early bird bet of the day. That's a good for the Italian Center. And then off-season. What off-season? We're going to get into that with YouTube Trev's trade of the day as well. And all of it in the second hour of the show. 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It's just that easy, and he joins us on the Firehouse Subs hotline, and no shortage of things to discuss. Let's bring in Darren Dreger this morning. Drags, we will get to the Tkachuk trade in just a second. Let's start with the latest on the Edmonton Oilers, and it starts with Dickinson getting a 5-year deal, $4 million on the AAV, 3 years of a no move, 2 years, 16, no trade. I think people are really happy with the 4-year AAV. Looks like they're going to lock in their third line center here. What do you think about that move from Bowman and Jackson?
3: Well, I think it's an important one for sure. There are some critics that go, well, if you get Murphy done, which is trending in that direction as well, Dickinson done on a 5-year term at $4 million per, that's good work, but is it different than what didn't work last year? And I can understand that, but I think there's a lot more that goes into it. And, you know, Jason Dickinson is, we know he's a good player, and he's a utility forward. He is a defensive center type of guy that you need to win with in, or can help you win in the playoffs. And, you know, they gave up. So on a $4 million AAV, that sounds like a fair number for him, for what he provides at 30 years of age. The term is as long as you would want. You wouldn't want to go any longer than that. And you have to give up some trade protection. I think, what is there, a no move to the
1: three years, no move, then last 2 years are 16 no trade list.
3: Right. So, you know, that's value. That's value for Dickinson, and it's value for his family. So it has to go beyond Dickinson and Murphy and the hiring of the new coach and Mike Babcock, right? How is this team going to play differently? Are they going to play differently? What pieces are going to be brought in to build on what they've had in the past and what they have currently? But I'm okay with it. And then you also guys have to look at the market too, right? And often you're better to try and keep what you already have. And that's in Dickinson. And as I said, I believe, like others have speculated, but Murphy is going to get done. He's going to get done. So, you know, now you've got two pieces that you know, and you're lucky at what the market presents, either via trade or in free agency. And the reality is there just isn't that much out there that's available. So I'm good with Stan Bowman trying to and will lock down these two guys.
2: The news late last week, Mike Babcock, obviously the investigation now has come. It's fine. We can expect an announcement sometime, I guess. I don't know. Any thoughts on when that might be, and just your thoughts on this whole process? You know, I didn't think the investigation would take, as some people said, you know, 60 days, but it did wrap up fairly quickly with all the smoke we were kind of hearing about, I guess.
3: Yeah, but I think what you have to do is consider that, you know, how much of the work would have been done back in 2023? Mm-hmm. Well, not a whole lot by the National Hockey League, because Babcock resigned, so they didn't feel like they had to get as in-depth as they did. The Players Association most definitely would have talked to the players who were allegedly involved in that process back in 2023. So it does feel like the NHL kind of had a head start in all of this, right?
2: Yeah.
3: And it was interesting to see who was involved. I mean, clearly the commissioner's office in Bill Daly, deputy commissioner, Commissioner Gary Bettman involved. Jared Maples, who's the chief of security, executive VP for the National Hockey League, participated in all interviews, as did a league-appointed lawyer, and the NHLPA had representation in those interviews as well. So when you cast that web and you get through how many interviews they did, including Babcock, and okay, there's some stuff, and you could read between the lines of the brief statement that the league put out. There was some stuff that they didn't love that was inappropriate, I think. But to what degree, we can't be sure. Sure, there was smoke and speculation of some type of smoking gun. Well, obviously, there wasn't that.
2: Yeah.
3: There wasn't that. Or the NHL would have said, nah, we're not doing this again. And I was told before the investigation started, but when we knew that it was going to be enacted, that the NHLPA was fine with whatever the determination of the NHL was going to be. So if they had said, now we found evidence of wrongdoing, so we're not in a position to clear Babcock, well, the PA would have been good with that, right? They'd have been fine with that. But they also acknowledge that if the NHL, in doing its due diligence, finds that there's nothing that can stand in the way of Mike Babcock making a living and returning to a bench, that they would be fine with that as well. So that's why we're now on the cusp of the Edmonton Oilers calling that media availability and announcing the inevitable that Babcock will be the next head coach.
1: That should be an interesting one as well.
2: Oh, yeah.
1: Yeah, that should be a very interesting availability. I think some people are thinking maybe Tuesday, but who knows?
3: Yeah, I wonder, too, how this is going to be managed. You know, will there be a little bit of preemptive damage control? Like, does Babcock get rolled out with in a sit-down interview in some capacity? I don't know. I mean,
1: oh, like a one-on-one sit-down with a rights holder or something.
3: It has that smell to
1: maybe.
3: It, only because, you know, look, I mean, you guys are surrounded, and you're part of the process. The media in Edmonton does a masterful job. Terrific job. There are going to be some incredibly hard questions that are thrown at Babcock and Stan Mullman, Jeff Jackson, whomever else, you know, attends on behalf of the Edmonton Oilers. So from a PR perspective, I wonder if Edmonton is looking at it and going, okay, we got to let's see if we can get ahead of this in some way, shape, or form. That's risky business, because then you pee off, you know, everybody else in the local media. So maybe they just roll them out with everyone flanked with them, as I said, and they take their punches. You know, Babcock, he knows what's coming. He knows there's a line of questions that aren't going to be easy for him to answer. And we know how he's going to address it. He's going to dive on his sword again. That's what he's going to do. And he's going to hope moving forward that he's judged on wins and losses, right? And McDavid and Draisaitl and Hyman and the group of players who were in his camp initially will be judged by the same thing. But at least once you get to the unveiling and the media availability and all that, I think everybody moves forward.
1: Darren Dreger with us on the show this morning. He's on the Firehouse Subs hotline for us. Just sticking with the Oilers for a second. I know we got bigger stories to get to. But so after the Dickinson signing, they've got about $10.7 million left in cap space.
3: Yeah.
1: They've got Dock and Stastny, who I think they want back as RFAs. So that might knock it down to like 8.5. I'm not sure what the Murphy number is going to be, but let's just say it's around 4. So that leaves them with 4.5 mil. Still don't have another goalie to play with Tristan Jarry. So that's got to get sorted out. I guess this is my long way of asking, what's the latest on Darnell Nurse? Because they're going to need to try to free up some cap space if they're going to change the roster outside of just running it back. So is there? Do you think there's a timeline on Nurse at all, like with the draft and free agency looming?
3: Well, sooner the better, I would think, would be Edmonton's perspective on that. And, you know, with the draft looming later this week, it is a breeding ground for this type of activity, right? When you drift into July, it gets a little bit more complicated, unless there's teams out there that Darnell is willing to consider that are on the list that are looking for a defenseman and they don't get a defenseman, and then they creatively find a way to do something after the fact. It's just Friday, Saturday of the NHL draft is always just active, right? With all sorts of trade scenarios that are being discussed right now, and you see the big names that will get rolled out moving forward. So I checked yesterday and I was told that it's status quo on that front, which tells me that they're not close. But look, I think that Bowman is going

0: going to find the right fit for Darnell Nurse. He might have to get creative, as we've talked about before, and take a contract back or two that he doesn't necessarily love. Maybe players that need a change of scenery that could work out well. But I'm not certain of that either, because, hey, outside of Edmonton, we've talked about this before. It's not that managers and hockey ops people don't like Darnell as an NHL defenseman. They like him. He's a good defenseman. He's got grit, high character guy on and off the ice. They just don't like the $9.2+ million cap hit. That's the reason that this thing has to be slow played.
1: It'll be nice for Brady and Matt to finally do their podcast in like the same. They'll have the studio of all studios, right? Like, I mean,
0: yeah,
1: something you and Rashog will dream of, I guess. But it's just the thoughts on the deal. And then we were talking too, like, what's next for Ottawa? You get those picks. I mean, they're not there. They're kind of here. So
2: they've been heading in the right direction.
1: They are.
2: Right?
1: Yeah.
2: So you want to keep that going.
1: What do you get a sense of a next move maybe being from a Senator's point of view too?
0: Well, they're very eager, if not desperate, to add a top six forward. Yeah. Maybe a couple if they can.
2: Like before the Kachuk trade, yes. They were hoping to do that, right? So,
0: yeah, before they were. So we'd heard rumblings of this, but, I would say in the last 4 or 5 days, but nothing that you would report on because it was just too speculative. And frankly, it's like the boy who cried wolf. There's always been trade speculation around Brady Kachuk, at least for the last couple of years anyway, right? And Brady talked about it not that long ago and how it was a distraction for him. I think that Steve Staios did a great job in managing this. I do. I mean, at the end of the day, okay, it's been reported that there was a list of four. I'm here to tell you that really it was Florida and that was it.
1: Yeah.
0: Essentially, that was it. So, okay, now you put yourself in Staios's spot. You know that you're giving up the best player in this because there are no players coming back. There's a boatload of futures. I mean, 3 first-round draft picks is a lot.
1: Yeah.
0: It's a lot. And then that second-round pick matters as well. So that's high-level currency. And my Ottawa sources tell me that as soon as this deal was announced, Staios's phone started ringing because there are teams that are either looking for another pick in the top 10. So we're looking at the number 9, right? Or there are teams that are low that are trying to get up there, right? So look at, some of the names that are in play. Mason McTavish from the Anaheim Ducks, could he be a good fit in Ottawa? I think he could be a good fit in Ottawa. There are some who question why he would be available, but it's got to be all cap related with Gauthier and Leo Carlson and everything they've got to look after in Anaheim. Pittsburgh trying to move up in the draft. That's why you're reading about Brian Rust and Rickard Rakell, these guys being in play. St. Louis is trying to get involved in a number of different trade scenarios. So Staios is he's going to be busy, but I think the draft capital that he now has is going to land him a decent player, and hopefully it's a player that wants to play his career in Ottawa, because that obviously wasn't the case for Brady Kachuk with 2 years remaining on his deal and him making abundantly clear to the Ottawa Senators that he wasn't going to extend.
2: Dregs, one last quick one for you, just on the Florida front. I mean, their top 9 looks insane, but they don't have a goalie, and they're running a little bit low on cap space now. So what do you think the plan is between the pipes in Florida?
0: Yeah, it seems like a game of chicken. I mean, credit to Sergei Bobrovsky and his representative, right? Because they really haven't backed off of what their trade or their signing demands are. But when you've had the level of success that Bobrovsky has had in Florida, what a great area to live in with your family, all of that, it does still feel like there's a deal that is there to be made. But that doesn't mean that Bill Zito is done by any stretch when he gets that goalie signed. I'm not going to throw out some of the names, but, there are names that sound like they could be in play, and it's purely cap related. It is interesting, because many people wanted to, before the Brady Kachuk trade, just connect Florida to Winnipeg with all the
2: Hellebuck stuff,
0: speculation, with the goaltending. And I mean, sure, it makes sense. It's fodder for conversation. But if I'm Shevelyov, I'm looking for Lundell coming back. And no different in the Ottawa trade. you know, I think Bill Zito just drew the line and said, we're not trading Lundell. So if we're going to make this happen in Ottawa, let's find a different path. And I think that would apply to any

0: sort of trade with Winnipeg, if that's a possibility as well. And with Winnipeg, you've got the added apprehension of Paul Maurice, who does not want to do anything that is perceived as poaching from the city he loved to live in and a team that he loved to work for with the Winnipeg Jets. Wouldn't be his call. That would be up to Zito. But, yeah, I don't think Florida's done yet. I mean, obviously, they have to address goaltending, and maybe there's other trade activity that lessens some of their cap-related pressure at this point as well.
1: As always, Dregs, great stuff. When's the next episode of the podcast drop?
0: Yeah, because of all the news, Ryan Rashog has demanded, as president of Rev Media, that we drop something later today.
1: This guy.
0: So today, because it's a busy week, you know, I've got stuff going on. I've got to get some errands done. I got a big high-level bank meeting this morning.
1: Oh, wow.
0: And now I got to race. I've got to end this meeting because the president of Rev Media is insisting that we get a podcast done before noon Eastern. So that's what I'd look for it to drop.
1: All right, man. Well, we'll keep. I mean, if you're ever looking for a fresh start, let me know, Dregs. We might be able to make something work. Jeez, Rashog, eh? What a guy.
0: Don't tempt me with a good time, Musty.
1: All right, man. We'll talk to you later. We'll see you later. There you go. That's Darren Dreger. Rashog making him work when he's not supposed to be working.
2: I feel like Rashog clamoring for the 6:30 Monday morning spot.
1: Yeah. Rashog still wants to. Rashog wants us to place the good, bad, and ugly at 6:45 on Monday so he can come in and chirp Dregs before. Yeah. By the way, the Florida Panthers right now, if you look at their team, it's quite something. So up front, if everybody's healthy, it's Barkov between Reinhardt and Verhaeghe, Bennett between the Tkachuks. God, you got to hate that line. And then Lundell with Marchand and Lusterainen, who's also a good young, a good player. Lusterainen, I like him. And then on the back end, Forsling, Ekblad, Jones, Mikola, Kulikov. And then between the pipes right now, here's their two goalies that are at least listed on Daily Faceoff. Cooper Black and Kirill Gerasimek. So they're going to have to do something between the pipes.
2: Yeah.
1: We'll see what they manage to get done.
2: The best when you see the jersey facing frontwards.
1: They don't even have a number on them. Here's what I like. This is a take that I gotta be careful with.
2: You should tweet it out.
1: No, as I said earlier, it's not even an Oilers.
2: Oh, yeah,
1: I said earlier, I am no longer tweeting opinionated stuff on the Oilers until the season starts. You think I'm not going to last very long, but I tell you, it's going to make my life better. I want to sit here this morning and say there's no way Florida gets Hellebuyck because they traded a bunch of picks now. They don't have any, but I'm still sitting there going, I don't know. Like maybe they can find a way because they always seem to find a way.
2: They won't, but the fact that it gives you pause.
1: I know. That's the thing.
2: That's the thing. Yeah.
1: To me, it's like 100% chance they don't get Hellebuyck, but I got to say it's like a 98% chance they don't get Hellebuyck. Yeah. An American with a chance to go play with all these other American boys? I just don't know how they get it done. I mean, yeah, they could move Lundell, but you're going to have to add more. And if you don't have any of these first until, what is this, the NBA? You're going to trade Winnipeg the 2033 and 2034 firsts and seconds? Come on. The rookie text, and this could be text of the day. Sounds like Florida could use a Tristan Jarry.
2: Might I interest you in one?
1: Can I get you a slightly used Tristan Jarry?
2: What do you think?
1: And the Oilers will retain. The Dubas is just sitting there laughing, just laughing his head off. No, but here's the other thing. The Oilers need a goalie, too.
2: Yes.
1: So the Edmonton Oilers, if you run the math on this, we'll get to it during offseason.
2: Well, Connor Hunter re-signed last week.
1: I know they got him done. So 10.7 right now. Trev, how much do you think Murphy's going to get if they keep him around, if he stays?
3: I'd like to think a similar contract to Dickinson.
1: So should we just say four?
3: Yeah.
1: Okay, let's four. Just say four.
3: Is that fair? Four.
1: We're not sitting here going, let's just say it's four.
2: Yeah.
1: For the math. All right, so they're at 10.7. Four brings them down to 6.7.
3: Don't.
1: Stastny and Doc are RFAs. Probably going to be $1 million apiece.
3: Yeah.
1: Right? I would think. That brings them down to 4.7 million. Still need a goalie. And if you want to bring in another top six forward, I mean, you're gonna have to move most of the Darnell Nurse deal here.
3: Yeah.
1: With not trying to retain much of it.
3: Which means
1: bring in a big contract back. Unless the plan is to take on another contract that you think you can, like a reclamation project that maybe Darnell would be viewed like somewhere else. And you just have that person as a four. But then you still need another defenseman, I think.
3: Yeah.
1: Unless they're just going to run Stastny and Coleman Wallman down.

0: West Side, but I don't know. They got to be careful.
1: And creative.
0: They got to be careful. And thank God McDavid saved them $7 million. Or else we'd be sitting here going, they're screwed.
1: They're actually screwed. Like
0: if McDavid didn't do what he did, they'd have Murphy, and then that's it. Offseason's over.
1: Oh, my God.
0: So, yeah.
2: Smart man.
0: What a hero that guy is. Well, he knows. He must have looked at the situation and gone, my God, the only way that they can build a team around me here is if I stay where I'm at 12.5. Because outside of that, it's tough. So we'll see what happens between the pipes there. We'll see what happens between the pipes in Florida. We'll see what happens with the Ottawa Senators. I would be pretty shocked if we get past the draft, second day of the draft, and there's no warm body acquired by the Sens for some draft picks. 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
2: What's that number again?
0: 1-855-98-HAMMER.
2: What's that number again?
0: 1-855-98-HAMMER. 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If you gamble, use your game sense. Well, boys, there's a little event going on right now called the World Jay's Cup Astros. Of Soccer. Oh, Jay's Astros. You're going to get on the Jays? What are you doing? I was thinking we're going to go, you know what I want to do today? I want to run all those great goal scorers back. That's what I want to do today. Because who do we get? We got Mbappe's playing today.
2: Mm-hmm.
0: Haaland's playing today.
2: Mm-hmm.
0: And Messi's playing.
2: Mm-hmm.
0: They all scored two goals when they played in the first match of the event.
2: Use your game sense.
0: They're not going to get two goals.
2: Use your game sense.
0: But, okay, I'll ask you, soccer guy.
2: Soccer guy.
0: Is it reasonable to think that each of these guys score again today?
2: Sure. It's reasonable.
0: I'm going to put it together anyway. That's why not even the early bird bet.
2: Let's
0: just do that one. We'll do that one too. Messi, Mbappe, Haaland all to score today. What's your pick for the early bird bet?
2: Just give me a second here. I want to... Now, Dylan Cease is on the bump tonight.
0: Dylan Cease on the bump.
2: So I'm figuring. Give me a Kirk hit.
0: Kirk
1: I like it.
0: Cease is on the bump tonight. I'll go Kirk hit.
2: Didn't see that coming, did you?
0: All right. Kirk hit. We'll run that one back again. You love that one. Trev, what are you looking at?
1: I'll go Dalton Varsho hit. Oh,
0: you guys in your Jays.
1: Let's go, Jays. Varsho hit.
0: It's the World Cup of Soccer, boys.
1: What is
0: Why are
1: that?
0: We not getting on World Cup stuff?
2: Maybe.
0: I will go. I'm going to put all the goal scores together anyway, so I'm going to stay away from those guys. Do you have any thoughts on this selection, Eric? Norway at +115 to beat Senegal, or just go chalky with Argentina -222 against Austria?
2: Go with Norway.
0: You think so?
2: Yeah.
0: I hate Senegal.
2: Why not? Yeah.
0: I don't know if I like the reasoning. Why not?
2: Yeah. Well, that's what I'm saying.
0: It's not overly convincing.
2: I want a little fun here. I mean, I'm...
0: All right. I'm going Norway.
2: Do it.
0: I'm going to go Norway. Oh, maybe the draw is the play in the Norway-Senegal.
2: Still, right?
0: I'm going Argentina.
2: Take Norway.
0: Sorry, I'm going
2: Take
0: Argentina.
2: Norway.
0: No. What? Are you sure?
2: Yes.
0: If it doesn't hit, can I blame you?
2: Sure.
0: Okay, deal. I'll take Norway. Norway +115.
2: Who else you'd blame it? It is me.
0: Norway +115. Kirk hit. Varsho hit.
2: Blame Eric Bett.
0: That'll be your...
2: The old Beb.
0: That'll be your Play Alberta early bird bet of the day. It's easy. You go to playalberta.ca, download the Play Alberta app. You can get your casino, you can get your sports, you can get your lottery tickets over there as well. And you just click on EST specials and you'll find the...

0: early bird bet of the day. You'll also find whatever the number ends up being for those three guys to score once again. All right, on the way. That's a good for the Italian Center. And then off-season. What off-season?
1: What off-season?
0: And YouTube Trev's trade of the day. So we've got all that still to come here in the second hour of a Monday show. If you're watching over on YouTube today, we are at 161 likes. Let's blow through 200 in the next 10 minutes. Hammer the thumbs up if you're watching over on YouTube today. More of your reaction on the Dickinson deal. We're going to dive into that a little bit more before 8 o'clock as well. 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
1: Good morning. We are seeing some delays build on Gateway Boulevard now north of the White Mud. There's water pooling in the far right lane.

0: lane at 51st Ave. Sounds like it might be affecting some of the turn lanes as well. So as a result, it's causing some delays. So expect it to be slow northbound on Gateway Boulevard from just before the White Mud up towards that water pooling in the right lane at 51st Ave. No collisions reported just yet, but we are starting to see some volume build. Tried Nyx yet? 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

0: Monday morning. Thank you very much for being here today. Hey, take an umbrella if you're heading to work today. Am I right? There's a guy who's been sitting on umbrellas for 5 years, just thousands of them. And he's making a killing. He's setting up like the people who set up and sell big carpets and blankets. But he's an umbrella guy.
1: A real gross upcharge.
0: Yeah. No, it's insane.
1: 500 goes a piece.

0: Active Oilers to be doing some stuff this week. Hopefully, you would think. We've got you covered all day long on TuneIn and iHeart. We've got the Hangout coming up from 9 to 11 today. The Lock Shop and the Oil Stream today will be live from Boston Pizza Westgate on 170th. Myself and YouTube Trev be there for Oil Stream today. So swing on by, have some lunch. We've got no shortage of things to discuss with the Nasties today if they're coming out for lunch at BP's. So that should be fun.
1: We'll make see a crazy season-long bet with Tony.
0: Curtis and Tony there. Yeah, go bet Tony that Dickinson will score 20.
1: Go take Tony's shirt.
0: Yeah, that'd be a lot of fun. So we're going to be there today, and then we'll have EST Afternoons from 1 to 3 and the Reed Wilkins Show from 3 until 6. That'll all be back here in the studio. So we're live at Boston Pizza on 170th at Westgate from 11 until 1 today. All right, let's dive in. We got one off season coming up, and YouTube Trev's trade of the day. That's all coming up in the next 20 minutes or so. But let's start with this. That's a good for the Italian Center. If you've not been to the Italian Center, what are you doing? It's that's a good.
1: Yeah,
0: it's the best. Pretty much everything you need. You want to do a big grocery shop? Go and do a big grocery shop. You want to slide on in and hit that deli? Hit that deli? Some of the finest meats in all the land. I would say this, going to the Italian Center, you know what it is? It's a grand old time. We were talking about that since the beginning of the show today. Would you not describe Italian Center as a grand old time going in there?
1: Sure.
0: I think so. I think it's really good. Pick yourself up. You know, it'll warm you up and dry you up a little bit.
1: Eating 100 grams of deli meat in your car alone?
0: That'll work. I was going to say a panino, but that's also a really good idea. If you're sad and you're sitting in your car today, why not get into one of those damn chocolate dip donuts that I love from there?
1: Also,
0: they're
1: play
0: the best as well. All right, that's good. Justin Rankin, everybody. The double E, are you back? Elks fans, where are you? Are you back?
1: I'm here.
0: Are you ready? Hopefully that next home game. So they go on the road to Winnipeg.
1: Yes, another stiff test.
0: And then they get BC and Kelowna.
1: Gotta love that.
0: Then they're home.
1: Yeah. Now, I've been waiting for these projections. You crunch the numbers for Rankin.
0: I did run the numbers on. On Rankin. Justin Rankin on pace. This is just through two games.
1: It doesn't matter.
0: It's a long way to go. Justin Rankin is currently on pace for combined rushing and receiving yards of 3,814. Like, people are talking, and I think he wanted to set a target, 1,000 yards receiving, 1,000 yards rushing.
1: Cute.
0: So like a 2,000-yard season.
1: Yeah.
0: He's on pace for 3,814 right now.
1: Almost doubling that.
0: That's how ridiculous his start to the season has been.
1: That's your mop.
0: Okay, let me ask you this. Is it too good to be true? Like, is this guy for real?
1: If he can stay
0: healthy.
1: Or has
0: he had, like, some favorable matchups or something? I don't know.
1: Well,
0: how can you put up, like, these types of numbers through two games?
1: Okay, I hear you. So you play Ottawa week one.
0: Yeah, Ottawa's not great. Whatever. Ottawa's probably going to finish last.
1: Both of these games have been weather, you know, maybe playing into. Maybe not. But Montreal, they're missing Beverett, correct?
0: They didn't have Beverett, yeah.
1: Which is
0: but a big he's my IDP player in the Kansas City Fantasy Football League of Adults.
1: But that's still a stout defense in Montreal. Coached really, really well. So you could say it's Red Blacks, whatever. Yeah, but you've now gone up against a pretty good defense here, and you've passed the test. If he stays healthy, I mean, obviously you're probably not touching that every week, but man, to double the 2,000 or close to double the 2,000, that's what your pace is right now?
0: Come on. It is absolutely incredible. I would say he's not just must watch, like, on TV. He's not must watch. He's must watch in person.
1: And must start in fantasy.
0: Like that. And well, obviously he's must start. I can't believe I got him where I got him.
1: I can't either.
0: Like, in the Cave Street Fantasy Football League, with all things, I stacked him and Brady Oliveira at 6 and 7.
1: We talk about super teams in the NHL.
0: Oh, yeah.
1: Rankin chose. If one of those other teams, he said, no, I'm only playing for the
0: he super only, team. He's only playing.
1: He's going to hold out.
0: It's unbelievable. Anyway, Justin Rankin's on pace for 3,814 rushing yards. Many of you have said, and we've said it, I think one of the reasons attendance has been down, you can debate it, but they've sucked for years. And it doesn't look like they suck anymore. They've got Hervey running the show. They got Chris Morris running the show. They've got this head coach that is an easy guy to become a fan favorite. You got to watch the original Mark Elam show with Reed and Jay. Yeah.

0: Yes.
1: Every single Tuesday. So they'll have Mark on their show tomorrow, Coach Killam. It's fabulous. So they're really, it feels like it's starting to turn around. Now they get Winnipeg this week. Winnipeg's coming off a bye, which is not ideal. But you know, can they win that game? Sure. I think they're like 5.5 point underdogs. It's like a good number on the Elks if you like the Elks. Yeah.
0: I like the test. They shouldn't be scared. We saw this at the end of last season and how it was kind of trending. You can't be surprised. And I know in years past, you've been like, oh, yeah, let's get excited. Well, you know, they weren't really trending and had the pieces together at the top as they do now, which they do. And again, you saw that kind of coming together after a long, strange season near the end. Didn't want to draw them if they found their way to squeak in. They're picking up where they left off. I mean, we're seeing a 1,000 guy here in front of our eyes. Should be.
1: Yeah.
0: So, I mean, yeah, it's 4,000, whatever. It's awesome. But yeah, should be getting the 1,000. And I don't mind the test. I don't think they're a team right now. And I know early 2-0 record-wise, whatever. But I think there's a team right now in the Canadian Football League that's scary as a fan going against. I don't go to Winnipeg.
1: Ripsy Steph says, you need a rank in touchdowns yesterday to get on it. It's almost like not even a time. Just a ranking song.
0: Yeah, it keeps working.
1: Just, no. This is what the adult will have. This one.
0: I got it.
1: All right. So anyway, ranking's the real deal, man.
0: Yeah.
1: You got it.
0: And not just the team having success, but an identifiable.
1: Yeah. Go by Rangers, yeah. Man. I want to take ranking. Aaron Cher, I take a big pizza.
0: You want to feed him deli?
1: That's what.
0: Yeah. Yeah.
1: Yes.
0: Yeah.
1: Like he's that famous. Yeah, the lady that you would feed grapes to way back in the day.
0: Sure.
1: I probably got carried around on one of those things. What's her name? I don't want to say a pharaoh, but
0: Marie Antoinette.
1: No, not Marie Antoinette.
0: Just say it. It's
1: but right. I know.
0: It's Marie Antoinette.
1: Marie Antoinette. No, yeah, famous. People know what I'm talking about. Somebody will get it. It sounds ridiculous. The crib lady from like way back in the day, who went like a queen of Egypt or something.
0: Cleopatra.
1: I will feed him grapes like he's like Cleopatra.
0: Yeah.
1: That's how good he's been.
0: I will feed you like Egyptians.
1: Yeah. That's how
0: please
1: so
0: don't
1: far.
0: Ever talk to me again.
1: For a quick note on CFL, there's a question here. Why ESN use you for Edmonton games? I know from a TV perspective, I look forward to hearing a local voice podcast. Not mentioning the kind of teams that could save them a bit of travel. Is this something you keep quiet because they want me to be like the Friday night football guy. So yeah. Wherever is there's a Friday night game, that's where I must be. So I think I still do like three or four Edmonton games.
0: Yeah.
1: I would love to do all the Edmonton home games.
0: Yeah,
1: I
0: like but you're a national broadcaster. Weekend, like it's just how everybody works. Will like, need their own or want their own.
1: Yeah, kind of. Like, yeah, it's
0: you can't have one doing it, and then
1: I would prefer to just do it. To get home with my family for the
0: absolutely,
1: weekend.
0: Absolutely, yeah.
1: But this is kind of how it works. So that's the reason that I won't be all of the Elks games and the Surreal CBA. Friday night football.
0: Tonight.
1: All right. Access is flying in. Let's get an off-season. Off-season show. Let's move it to...
2: You don't listen. The key. People please isn't. Off season. It's off season. What off season? It's off season.

0: Yes, you is where the and your thoughts on the no, what do you see?
1: The rhyming. We are understanding that there's some audio glitches on the FM dial. I'm not sure what that would be.
0: Blame it on the rain.
1: I'm gonna blame it on
2: the rain.
3: That should be a song.
2: Yeah.
3: Come on. That
2: sounds, yeah.
1: Yeah.
2: Maybe a T. Do it version. Enough.
1: What do you do it?
0: Today. All right. Off season. What off season is Hotch Bot G Cell, the providers of the best diesel engine components around. Turbocharged to inject. Folks, the sensors and the critical engine component experts. Proud to Edmonton and the area for over 50 years. All right. Thoughts on this deal? We got to get to YouTube.
4: Yes. Yeah, maybe I'll be because I think I might go on.
0: You think you know what's going on?
4: Well, maybe because we're getting those out of the one channel. So, I think I have to mess some.
0: Okay, you want to stick in some.
4: Yes.
0: Okay, well, first.
2: Gladly.
0: Don't screw it up. Look, it's like a FM radio tech.
2: Yeah.
0: Hi, buddy.
2: Producer.
0: Now, if we do hop off entirely on them, later. Don't do too much.
2: That's fine.
0: All right. Let's letter A the deal. Hey, it's. Okay. People been wanting all day. You know, is A plus? Is it an A? Is it an A minus?
2: You should tweet your
0: list. I'm going to do that all. Russ says, try streaming thing. So it might not be the Adam Connect. Also, it doesn't look like our. How's this on YouTube, buddy? Is you fine?
2: Yeah, let us
0: try to get
2: a full. We need to have a full.
0: YouTube is what it's like. Maybe it, I'm curious on YouTube. All right, so what do you letter? Is there what? And the facts of the deal: 4 mil.
2: Yeah.
0: Isn't
2: it? Yeah.
0: Yeah.
2: That's going.
0: 5 years. Deal, but because. Swallow it because the formula is a little swallowable. 3 year movement, bottom six, not ideal. And then 2 year 16 rate.
2: I believe they got the price of doing business.
0: Well, oh, God, you love the price
2: here. That's called
0: it's what it's called here. The price of the new clause in Edmonton is the price due.
2: Yes, yes.
0: But also because we'll just come here and play with Connor McDavid. It's not about the no moves. Now, there's a need.
2: Yes.
0: Third line center.
2: Yes. Looks it here. I mean, he's fit.
0: How many offensive upside? How much how much offensive help need? People say I heard is fine. F and not much.
2: So
0: it does
2: in.
0: Sound like an action there.
2: What about
0: you should probably call. You're talking about give him a call.
2: Jakey baby.
0: Baby, yeah.
2: Well, Jakey baby.
0: I think his last name was J.
2: Who's
0: the
2: obvious
0: an S? Yeah, exactly.
2: So we'll let it. I've been.
0: Do you want the time?
2: Oh yeah, I'm pretty sure. Say you're gonna. Well, dang it! I'm calling it a good deal.
0: Good. Yeah, so no, we won't describe it as
2: good, but no. Fuck G. It's bad. Yeah. So I Google search and what a letter grade with the word. Good.
0: Oh,
2: and it comes up.
0: I
2: you
0: okay
2: to come up with this answer. Okay, well,
0: okay, right.
2: Yeah.
0: Oh, here we go. 1, 2, 3.
2: Be mine.
0: Okay, we're close.
2: Yeah.
0: Oh, I'm not doing business. Oh, I'm probably doing business. I don't think bottom scotch.
2: Yeah,
0: that's where I get my.
2: I can see on a minus.
0: That's right. That's where I get my minus. Okay, I don't want to, like I said, first of all, both have a verb maybe. Oh, it's very much awesome. It has the basically the 4 is an A, the 5 is a C. I need it in the middle of B, and I go B minor. Because the 3 year old
2: fair walkthrough. It's a fair walkthrough.
0: So,
2: I stand for this management group. That's why I'm going with you.
0: That's true.
2: A big stand.
0: Yeah, ladies, Dunn Nielsen, stop with you. On the today over. Okay. 868-0-218-9999. Penner's Pay. B plus. Bob Law. B
2: plus. Your work.
0: Why? Jibbo 73. Why? I agree. B plus. E. B plus. Dash A minus.
2: Plus.
0: B minus. Interesting. So I guess I'm some below. Benassi says A plus.

0: Dex with a good woman has the penis touch.
1: Who said that?
0: Dex.
1: Bowman has the penis touch. Oh, that's kind of funny.
0: Well, look at this.
1: The A plus on there, Bellinesque.
0: Would you go higher than a B?
1: Explain yourself.
0: Like I wouldn't go higher than a B.
1: I could be convinced to come to the B side.
0: Sure, yeah.
1: But I'm on a B minus because I just don't think bottom six guys should get no movement clauses.
0: Yeah.
1: It doesn't make sense to me. I don't like to
0: hear the reasoning.
1: All right, 780. Here's the other question I have about the Dickinson deal. Okay. What do you need offensively from a third line center? Like, I think he would be an excellent fourth line center, but here he's going to be the third line center. What do you need offensively from your third line center? That's what I'm curious about. I'm curious what fans think they need from a third line center. Okay. Dickinson scored 22 goals for the Blackhawks in 23-24. He shot 17% that year. His career average is about, he's like a 10% guy as far as shooting percentage goes. So he had one outlier year with goals. Every other year in his career, he scored less than 10 goals. Last year, he had 7. The year before that, he had 7. The year before that, he had his 22. The year before that, he had 9. The year before that, he had 5. The year before that, he had 7. The year before that, he had 9. The year before that, he had 6. He's also only played over 7 twice in his career.
0: If
1: he gets you 10 goals and 25 points, which would be, let's say he gets you 10 goals and 25 to 30 points. That would be the second best season of his 12-year career. Is that enough as a third line center on a team that should be a Stanley Cup contender?
0: Yes, and on a team that shouldn't be too concerned. Like, I mean, offense will take care of itself in a sense, and he's here for other reasons outside of, so yeah, I would go 10-25, sure, or what was it, 10-30?
1: I think if he gives you 10 goals and 25 points,
0: I'm fine with that.
1: I would think what they're probably trying to do at the deadline is add another more offensive third line center.
0: Sure.
1: And then he becomes ultimate fourth line center.
0: Yeah.
1: Which would, I mean, if Dickinson's your fourth, technically with the way that they're aligned right now, you could play Nuge as your third line center and Dickinson could be an insane fourth line center. Probably the best fourth line center in the league.
0: Be a great
1: season fourth line center, yeah. And then killing penalties and stuff for you. I'm curious just what people sort of expect him to be on the third line. If your third line is Dickinson and Frederick, I think you've got to limit your offensive expectations on that line. And if you say, well, they could play with Nuge and Nuge will drive them, Nuge isn't a driver at this stage of his career.
0: Yeah, so. Matt asks with 1T, I figured Nuge may slot in as the 3C this year. With this deal, do you think Nuge can still play top six?
1: Nuge can still play top six wing.
0: Yeah.
1: Is he talking like Nuge's abilities or with the way that the roster would be constructed?
0: I think probably with the way the roster's constructed, which because his first was about the 3C, but...
1: Depends on how they want to use Savoy.
0: Yeah.
1: Depends on what they want to do with Howard next year. And that's going to all be Babcock decisions, so let's wait until he gets hired and we can dive into that. Trev, did you fix FM radio? Is that what just happened? Look how proud you are.
2: I didn't fix it. I don't know what happened, but it's good now. It's working.
1: Did you change something?
2: I kind of moved some stuff around.
1: Oh, man.
2: But they said it was the internet, and the internet's fine.
1: Yeah, our internet's fine, and none of the glitches, like we had no audio glitches on any other platforms.
2: Yeah, so.
1: Strange.
2: But, yeah.
1: Whatever, sure, it's all good.
2: I fixed it, yeah.
1: I'm proud of you, buddy.
2: Thanks.
1: All right, well, let's get to your trade of the day then.
2: This will
1: certainly bring you back down immediately.
2: Oh, gosh. Oh, no.
1: So there's our thoughts. Trev, before you get into that, Eric gave the Dickinson deal a B. I gave it a B minus.
0: I did.
1: What are you giving it?
2: I'll say B as well.
1: A couple of B's.
2: Yeah.
1: Nice.
2: Yeah.
1: So man, I wish I was right there with you guys.
0: Damn. Where's the B plus A minus stuff, though? I just want to know,
1: Well, the A minus people would be people that are totally 100% okay with 5 years.
2: That's what knocked it down.
0: Okay.
2: And the NMC. So maybe B minus, maybe. So maybe forgot about that.
1: Welcome to the club.
0: Yeah. Yeah.
1: All right, man.
2: Sure?
1: What are you doing for your trade today?
2: Are you sure?
1: Of course I want it. That's why people are here, man.
2: Oh, okay.
1: It might be the single most biggest draw to the show.
2: I don't think that's true.
1: I think it is.
2: Okay. Well, yeah. Today, we're acquiring a goalie.
1: I don't like it.
2: I already don't like it.

0: Yeah, so we saw yesterday with the Ottawa Senators, they make a huge trade, and their goalie, Linus Ullmark, he's probably like, what the heck are we doing here? You know, I want to win. What are, like, could he request a trade? Maybe. I don't know. I think maybe a fresh start for him.
1: For who? Sorry, I missed there.
0: Linus Ullmark.
1: Ullmark,
0: yeah, he wants to win, you know, and he signed there with the expectations to, you know, go in the playoffs, and now all of a sudden... You know, could you be in rebuild mode if you're a Senators fan? I don't know. So they're making some decisions there, obviously. Kachuk, he didn't want to re-sign there, but maybe there's a trickle-down effect. So today, that's who we're going to try to acquire, boys. I'm trading Tristan Jarry.
1: Tristan Jarry's gone.
0: Tristan Jarry.
1: The Ottawa Senators are going to trade Ullmark for Jarry.
0: Yes, they are.
1: Oh, baby.
0: Ike Howard.
1: Of course.
0: Because that's essentially a first-round pick.
1: Yeah.
0: A 2028 first and a 2026 second. And you're probably going to have, I have just that for now, but you'd probably have to throw in another pick. But essentially that's two firsts and a second.

0: Is that something? Because who knows? Like, you know, the off-ice stuff that happened last year, there was a lot of speculation, but a few years ago.
1: I don't know if he'd be a great fit with the new head coach that they're bringing in here.
2: Yeah, BB.
1: Yeah.
0: I forgot about that. Trev loves that 2028 first. I mean, if their Oilers had more options, then I would, you know, offer up those, but they don't.
1: Mike, the Michigan fan, says, another great trade proposal by Trevor Shirelli.
0: Oh, come on, Mike. What are you talking about, Mike?
3: Trev left the
1: I think this will be...
0: I cannot win.
2: No,
0: I put in one pick too many, and it's way too much, and then I don't include that pick. You're like, oh, you're an idiot, Trev. Well, they would never do that. So
1: I think this is about a 35% no. Or a 35% yes, 65% no.
2: Chris, maybe because of the goalie? Sniff and glue.
0: Because of the goalie? What are you talking about? Like, when this guy's on, he's on.
1: Yeah, you're giving up quite a bit for him. Mind you, they're taking Jari off your hands.
0: Yes.
1: I don't know, man. I don't...
0: So what? Just the first and the second?
1: That's well, I don't know if Allmark, the whole big picture with Allmark, is the piece. I'm also not saying Jari's this guy either.
2: No.
1: But I don't know.
2: You're speaking from just a talent point of view.
1: What's his cap at?
0: 8.25.
1: Technically, I don't even think they could afford that.
0: Well, five moving out, three coming in. Three more going out. So you just be, it would be three more essentially. Like, look at his numbers. 891 save percentage, 273 goals against average this year. Not that great, but this was his first real bad year in his career. The year before, 270 goals against average with a 910 save percentage. The year that he won the Vezina, 938 save percentage with a 1.89 goals against
1: average. In Boston,
0: which was a really good team.
1: Swayman was also unreal on that team as well, though, so, right?
0: But, I mean, every single year, aside from last year, he had above 910. For save percentage. Like, that's pretty impressive.
1: Text reaction's been great.
2: Yeah. You can read your numbers till the cows come home. You're not going to sell anybody on it. I believe in you.
0: Oh, come on.
1: Daniel says, Allmark has a no-movement clause, so we have to decide to come here.
0: I know. Every player I've traded for has had that.
1: We are totally ignoring business. NMCs for this segment.
2: This is just
1: we have
2: for fun. All that. We've said it every single day.
1: Yeah.
0: Okay, fine. You know what? People say, okay, fine. Let's just go in with Tristan Jarry. This is going to be awesome. Keep your goalie. He's going to be great. Linus Allmark is terrible. You guys are absolutely right. You would not...
1: Trev, relax. It's okay. It's not your fault. Well, I mean, this one's kind of your fault.
0: This is a great trade.
1: No, but it's still, if you get ripped, it is kind of your fault.
2: Yeah, you have to.
1: Let's sew it up. Let's sew it up on YouTube. People can vote for it. And we'll see where it goes. By the way, if you're watching on YouTube right now, let's hammer the thumbs up. Why are we holding on to all these thumbs? Give the boys the thumbs. We'll take them.
2: Shoot,
1: we've blown through 200. We're going to make a push to 300 here. Let's do it. 780-218-9999 is where you can text us. YouTube is where you can hammer the thumbs up. And Evanston Sports Stocks, where you can have a great time. Especially on a rainy day like this. And now people are raining on Trev's trade parade. They do
0: terrible
1: need to do
0: trade
1: between
0: proposal.
1: The
0: What is it? Stick to fixing the FM signal.
1: that was a good one, actually.
0: Yeah. Thanks, guys.
1: Chris S. I'll put you on the short list for text of the day there, Chris S. All right. We need somebody to play Kind of Easy Trivia. You're going to have to say something nice to Trev to get him to pick you. But if you want to play trivia, we've hit 65 in a row right here on the Nielsen Show. Gift certificate to Mr. Mike's is up for grabs. If you want to play, text Trev right now, 780-218-9999, 780-218-9999. And gift certificate to Mr. Mike's is up for grabs. Who wants to play? Look at Brandon from Windsor says, I agree with Trev. I like this deal. Minus Howard.
2: Yeah, I want to play trivia.
1: I agree with Trev, except one of the biggest pieces of the deal. All right, who wants to play trivia? Let Trev know. Say something nice to him. He needs a bit of a pick-me-up right now. He went from FM hero to trade... What do you call it?
2: Hero to zero.
1: Yeah, probably. Oh, that's a good one.
2: Well, but
1: that's a good saying.
2: That's how the saying goes.
1: If you want to play, 780-218-9999. Kind of Easy Trivia. Three questions too many. Gager's going to pop by just after 8:30 today. The wrap for William Huff and more of your trade or signing grades on the Dickinson deal.
2: Why does Trevor hate Allmark?
1: 7 o'clock hour is brought to you
2: such
1: by
2: a Jari fan.
1: GameSense. 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

0: 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And hey, we need one more question for three questions too many. Anything goes. Sports question, non-sports question, whatever you want, throw it in. We got an Oilers question right now. We got an Elks question right now. We need a third question. Send it in, 780-218-9999. 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And let's not forget, Trev did fix that FM dial today. That's a big move, buddy. I don't care about your stupid trade. That was an excellent move to get this back.
1: It's a great trade.
0: I don't care that at moments after saving the FM signal, you made one of the worst trades I've ever heard in my entire life. I thought it was okay-ish. All right. 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A couple minutes of commercials, quick traffic update. And then if you're on YouTube, hammer the thumbs up for a sports update right now with Lieutenant Eric. 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
14: Stay
1: Hey, good morning. We are seeing some delays out there thanks to that Monday morning commute. So watch for some volume on your major routes. We have a right lane blocked along westbound Yellowhead at 66th Street or just before. As a result, there's some volume delays.

0: is back towards 50th Street. We have water pooling in the right lane of Gateway Boulevard at 51st Ave. That's causing some delays in the turn lanes as well, but watch for Gateway to be backed up past the white mud now, and you'll want to stay left to avoid that big puddle. Lots of big puddles around the city this morning. 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

0: 8:12 on the Nielsen Show. Thank you very much for being here today. 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
0: 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How about this? I'm going to give this text. People might hate this text, but I'm going to read it. I agree with Dusty. I'm now tuning in to the AM Nasty Radio because of these trade proposals. Be strong, Trev. I'll take that trade. Just to shut up all the goalie moaners in this city. There you go, Trev. There's somebody on your side, my man.
2: That is my man.
0: He loves your trades and stuff.
2: Thank you.
0: It's a lot of fun. 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
0: 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Kind of easy trivia. Three questions too many. Gager's going to join us. The rap for William Huff. All of that still to come on the show today. That'll lead into the Hangout from 9 to 11 on iHeart Radio on TuneIn. They're free apps. You can stream all day. You can watch on YouTube all day as well. We've got the Lock Shop and the Oil Stream today. Myself and Trev setting up shop. Boston Pizza Westgate, 170th, just north of the mall. You know the location. Nasty, swing on by for lunch. We can talk some Oilers. We can dive into some other things. Should be a lot of fun. Looking forward to that. So join us there today. We'll be there live from 11 until 1, the EST Afternoons from 1 until 3, and the Reed Wilkins Show today from 3 until 6. Lots of talk about Dickinson, a Babcock hiring apparently looming, and of course, the double E, 2-0 after starting 0-2. They have started 2-0. They get Winnipeg, and then they get a BC team that could be 0-3. One of BC or Calgary is going to be 0-3 after this week because they go head-to-head. They're both 0-2.
4: And so it'll be BC.
0: Think it'll be BC?
4: I think it'll be BC.
0: Depending on the health of the receivers, it'll probably be BC. Yeah. Calgary's lost two close ones.
4: Yeah.
0: So we'll see how that sorts itself out.
4: Better defense, more healthy.
0: Yeah. I mean, that's two pretty big boxes to check right there. All right. It's the 8 o'clock hour of the Nielsen Show is brought to you by GD Liquidators, Auctions, and Appraisals. 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The other record, what did we say the other record was? 72?
4: Yeah.

0: So we're getting there. We're getting there. It's getting close.
1: Now, are you going to have eight questions like Fraze did over the past couple of days?
0: What's up with this? Why is he doing eight questions?
1: I know. He just...
0: And then he was the other with question, us back in the day when we first started doing Coyote's Journey. I don't know.
1: And then his question will come off the last question.
0: Like it's all linked together.
1: Yeah,
0: it's kind of like a big question. That movie Inception.

Mike's at Mr. Mike's, Mess Hall Waffle Fry Nachos, Campfire Mojitos, and the stories that get better every round. Camp Mike's. Come make it a summer to remember. Mr. Mike's. Eat locally. Enjoy casually. All.

0: did Jason Dickinson re-sign with yesterday?
1: The Oilers.
0: Senators traded Brady Tkachuk to which team?
1: The Florida Panthers.
0: Boom. Got it.
2: And he got it! Yeah!
0: Easy peasy.
2: I did it! Another five! Are you kidding me? That's right! Who do you think you are? I am! Damn it right!
3: You can't have a newcomer come in and steal a show.
4: That's a peddling.
3: Oh, we've been strong. We're just playing by the rules.
4: Oh, you better believe that's a peddling.
3: And I was in Miami with my new beach house. Well, it was a

0: I guess I should have said nope. We go for number 67 for a second time. And Trev, when we get it, I'm going to go like this. We're going like this.
1: No, you're not.
0: Yes, I will.
1: No, you're not.
0: You don't think I'll do the 6-7 thing? Of course, no. It's still cool.
1: No, it's not. It never was. It's
0: definitely cool.
1: That was never cool.
0: Who do you think knows more about cool stuff, Trev? You or me?
1: You do. You're right.
0: Right, Rick?
2: No
1: comment. You just reek of coolness.
0: My mom and dad say I'm a cool dude.
1: Yeah, well, sure they do. Yeah. You're the coolest little kid around there, Dusty. Thanks, Mom.
0: All right. Paul texts in. This is about your trade again, Trev. Lots of talk about the trade today.
1: The YouTube vote
0: on the trade is 34% yes, 67. Perfect timing.
1: Damn it.
0: 67% no. Paul says, it's simple. Trev just needs to come up with a trade where the others give up nothing and get a Vezina caliber goalie back. I like the trade.
2: There you go.
0: There you go. Paul's got your back, buddy. Yeah. For those of you who are just joining us, Trev this morning on YouTube, Trev's trade of the day. I'm already looking forward to next summer with Trev's trade of the day. Oh, but anyway, Tristan Jarry, Ike Howard, 2028 first and 2026 second for Ullmark.
1: Way too much, apparently. That's crazy.
0: Not to Paul. Paul likes it.
1: Thanks, Paul. You're the best.
0: Yeah, Paul likes it, man.
1: Paul's a smart one.
0: So that's pretty good. Paul likes it. That's strong.
1: That's strong. Yeah. Thank you, Paul.
0: All right, let's get into three questions too many today. Lieutenant Eric, do you have a liner for the segment on this rainy day?
2: Three questions too many brought to you by the great staff at Park Mazda and dealer Prince LeBeau Mitch Lewicki, where he neither likes the trade nor hates it. Park Mazda, your dealer for life.
0: Oh, it's like the Dickinson deal.
2: They call him Even Steven.
0: That's a
2: Mitch.
0: Good one.
2: Yeah. Even Mitch.
0: Doesn't have as good of ring to it. But... I got a buddy, Even Mitch.
2: Better than Odd Mitch.
0: Yeah. He's definitely not Odd. Mitch is
2: he's not our
0: strong.
2: Actually, you're talking about cool cats. He's
0: God. I would also say that. Cool. I would say that. If Mitch is listening right now, Mitch, you probably like this, but I'm going to say it. You're a cool dude, too.
2: Welcome to the club.
0: Would you like to be part of my cool dudes club? I'll get you a card.
2: Yeah.
0: And you can carry it around to show people.
2: You and Mitch with your hats on backwards like Chip and Pep.
0: Same type of thing. Just a couple of cool dudes.
2: Yeah.
0: We could go for cool dude lunches, stuff like that. Question number one. After seeing the Dickinson deal, what are you guys expecting Murphy to get?
2: Spit it out.
0: 3.5. Oh, okay.
2: Interesting. Oh, are we doing and a full no move?
0: How many years? Well, obviously there's no move, but like how many years do you think? Remember, I think if you're going 3.5, you're giving him a couple extra.
2: Yeah. How old is he again?
0: He's like 34, I think. Double check on that. He's 34 or 35, I think.
2: Connor Murphy. 33 years.
0: When's he 34? When's he turn 34?
2: His birthday is March 26th.
0: Okay, so 33.
2: Fresh 33.
0: Fresh 33.
2: Fresh 33. 3.5 and 3.5 and...
0: Don't say 5.
2: I'm trying not to say 5, but that's kind of what's... So I'm going to say 5.
3: Oh, the night that Patty Murphy died is a night I'll never,

0: be back just so we can continue to play that sometimes.
1: Right. Yeah.
0: So,
1: well, when he signs,
0: that'll when be he, oh, yeah, yeah. When he signs, I'll do this.
2: All the night that Patty Murphy
3: signs. The night that Patty Murphy signs.
0: On the day
3: signs.
0: That Connor Murphy signs, it's a day we'll never forget. Yeah. What do you think the deal is? Jeff, what do you think Murphy deal was? So what'd you say? You said 3.5 or 5.
3: Ugh. Well, if you
0: I don't
3: ask.
0: Think you can't go 5 with Murphy. I'm sorry, you can't. They might, but you shouldn't.
1: Well, is it what you would do or what you think the Oilers will do?
0: Well, I think what was the question? The question was, what are you expecting Murphy to get? So I guess it's technically what we think the Oilers would do.
1: Yeah, okay. Well, then finally,
0: I think here's what I said this to Hernan, and then Trev, you take over here. I tweeted back at Hernan yesterday when I was still tweeting opinions on Oilers. I'm not doing that anymore.
1: Yeah, right.
0: Started this morning.
1: Yeah.
0: I'm done with
1: it. Sure, cool.
0: I said, I think in a perfect world, you want him to get 2 years. So I think he'll probably get 4 years with at least 2 to 3 years of no movement clauses. And it'll probably be around $4 to $4.5 million. Trev, what say you?

0: Well, if you ask the Nasties, they'd probably expect $1 million for 4 years.
1: So you're so rattled today.
0: Their logic. So I will go. What I think they should do. I wouldn't go more than 3 years, and I would like it at $3 million, $3 or $4 million.
1: That's never. I'd be stunned if they get him at $3 million.
2: But you're saying,
1: buddy,
2: what you like.
0: Yeah,
2: this is what you would
0: like. Yeah. That's what I like.
2: But it's
0: probably.
1: Yeah, but that's like the other trade is like delusional. There's no way you're getting
0: it. It's going to be 3 years at $4.5 million. I bet.
1: 3 years at $4.5 million.
0: Yeah.
1: I bet you he sucks 4 years out of him.
0: Yeah. You might be right. 4 years of 4.5.
1: I'm going to be right.
2: Price doing business.
0: He's going to suck
1: 4 years out of him.
0: Yeah, I think
1: 4 years, 16 mil, 2 year no moving.
0: Yeah.
1: Timber Woodsman says the only answer is overpaid and no movement. Well, let's see how it sorts itself out. I thought he was as advertised, I guess I would say. Last year for the Oilers.
0: He really stabilized the $9.25 million man.
2: He did.
0: In Darnell Nurse.
1: Okay, so
0: he stabilized him. He needs
1: Can he do the same for Walman? Because if they move Nurse, I'm assuming it's a Walman-Murphy second pair that next year, and then you hope they bring in another defenseman, because I don't know how confident I'd be as far as Stanley Cup contender goes with Stastny and Emberson as your third pair. But, you know, we'll see. Can he do the same for Walman, do you think?
0: I think so.
1: Yeah.
0: Yeah. I don't think, I don't know. Like the last year, Jake Walman would be the first to admit it was a bad year. But at times in the playoff, I think there was like two or three games. So obviously, they didn't really go far. So those two or three games, he was awesome. And it was game one in the playoffs. I was just like, holy crap, where was this guy all season long? So I think he was banged up. Gager and I both agreed on it. His skating was just, he looked slow. He looked like there was like a piano tied to his butt whenever he was skating. He was just not getting around. So I think going into next season, I'm expecting a lot more from Ullman.
1: All right. Question number two. Guys, how insane will Rankin's numbers have to be to win the MOP? Like,
2: if he does the 2K, right?
1: If he goes for...
2: That's a mark.
1: What was Brady's numbers when he won? He was... But I'd also say this, the year that Brady won, I thought it was a real down year for quarterbacks.
2: And that's the question.
1: And the problem here is that
2: you've got
1: the quarterback play looks so good right now.
2: Yeah.
1: Like you could see you could have four guys. I mean, if they stay healthy, you could have five guys throw for over 5,000 yards.
2: Yeah, he might fall victim to just the noise around.
1: A quarterback throwing for 6,000 yards is going to probably win MOP.
2: So
1: I think he'd have to be like, I think he'd have to go 1,000, 1,000, and then probably like 2,300 total, 2,400 total, and double digit touchdowns.
2: I was gonna say, yeah,
1: that's probably what it would,
2: because Oliveira won it in that year where he, correct me if I'm wrong, he wasn't finding the end zone quite a bit, right?
1: Let me bring up Brady's season long, because the year he won it, I thought he had been better the year before,
2: right?
1: And I voted for Bo that year. Bo was a finalist that year. I voted because, okay, so the year that Brady won it, he was 1,353 rushing yards with three touchdowns. The year before, he was 1,534, nine touchdowns. And then through the air that year that he won it, he had 482 yards. So he was just over 2,000. Nope, he was under 2,000 that year that he won it. Because he won in 24, right?
2: Yes.
1: Yeah. So... But I also, if I recall, quarterback play wasn't that strong that year.
2: I think that changes things
1: a bit.
2: And they're all popping off right now. Like you could make cases for most of them.
1: I looked it up. What was Chad Kelly's not going to average 400 and whatever yards per game.
2: He might.
1: His pace was, I mean, he slings it.
2: Yeah.
1: What was it? Let's say he's at, I think he's like 860 yards right now. So let's see, 430. On average time. Yeah, he's on pace for 7,700 passing yards. Like this. But let's say if a quarterback gets to 6,000, they'll win the MLB. I don't care what Justin Rankin does, probably. So
2: yeah, or give me a touchdown total or whatever. Or if it's, you know, if Bo leads the Ticats. Like, there's a lot of stories.
1: Question number three. If you guys were a ghost, who's the one person you would haunt? Just for fun. So you're a ghost and you get to haunt somebody. Who would it be?
2: How can we put this to the Oilers?
1: Oh, I'm not doing an Oilers. You would haunt the teeth?
0: I would scare him so
1: Yeah, bad. You'd just be all over him.
0: What is that?
2: Is that the ghost in wheels?
1: Loose, go home.
0: Just like...
1: Loose, go home.
0: Oh, yeah. Just dropping plates all over. Oh, that'd be fun.
1: Oh, man. Who would I haunt if I was a ghost?
2: It's a thinker.
1: Probably Michael Jordan.
0: Yeah.
1: I'd probably haunt Michael Jordan.
0: Michael.
1: You're not the ghost. You're number two.
0: That's good. That's good.
1: If it wasn't for Scotty, you wouldn't have won anything.
2: Haunt could be a good thing, too. Like,
1: yeah,
2: like
1: you could also be a hilarious ghost.
2: Yeah.
1: Like if I was a ghost, I'd try to be one of the funny ones.
2: You'll pop it in senior kids. Like, you know what I mean? Yeah. Like, just kind of.
1: Yeah. They make their beds, I unmake it.
2: Yeah. Something. Nothing too serious.
1: Got you.
2: Yeah.
0: I guess whoever the Oilers are playing in the playoffs going forward, like just
1: make their so lives. Vegas,
0: yeah. Hey, yeah. Jack, just tug at his blanket.
1: Mitchie
0: at night.
1: Marner,
0: hey, Mitchie, Toronto, Mitchie.
1: All right, who would you haunt if you were a ghost?
2: Zach.
1: Oh, God.
2: I mean, the ghost would be a teeth. You and I could take teeth.
0: What was that?
1: That would be the funniest thing to do.
2: I'd have a blast.
1: I'd probably, as a ghost, even haunting Zach, I think I'd probably be like, stop talking to me. I'm out of here.
0: Yeah. You're talking to Zach. Leave me alone.
1: Oh, man, I always wanted a ghost to haunt me. This is great.
2: Damn it.
1: Oh, God. Shout out to Zach. I love that guy. All right. Joaquin Gage is coming up. We got the wrap for William Huff still to come as well. If you're listening on 95.7, a couple minutes of commercials, quick traffic update, then you're right back with us. If you're watching over on YouTube today, we are close to changing 300. What are we at here? Where are we at? We're 39 likes away from changing 300. Let's do it. Hammer the thumbs up if you're watching over there. 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
13: Hey guys, final check out there, and we are definitely seeing some volume delays. We have that right lane flooded on Gateway Boulevard right at 51st Avenue, and as a result, it's pretty slow through there starting before the White Mud. There's northbound delays on 111th as well, 111th Street, just before 51st Ave with that construction through there. A left lane is blocked. We're getting reports of a collision where 170th Street meets the Yellowhead. I think it's in the northbound lanes, delays both north and southbound through there. Tried Nick's yet? 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

0: 8:36 on a Monday morning, a wet and soggy Monday morning. I saw on Twitter this morning.
1: Clausen's got the totals.
0: Oh, does he have the totals?
1: Yeah.
0: I saw him say this is the second wettest June of all time in Edmonton.
1: All time.
0: Here's how much rain hit Edmonton this past weekend. Well, then I have to click on the link and stuff.
1: Well,
0: come on, Klaus.
1: I've asked him before, like, why don't you just tell me? And he says, hit the link. Yeah, he doesn't like that too much. But.
0: Wow. How about this? Heavy rain over the June 20th and 21st weekend produced more than a month's worth of rainfall for Edmonton. Mm. The average June rainfall for Edmonton is 70 millimeters. The city recorded 95 millimeters at Blatchford, 73 millimeters at the airport. Jeez Louise. So he said this is the second wettest June ever in Edmonton and likely will set the all-time record. That's kind of neat. Record-setting month.
2: History. I'm here for history, baby.
0: There's a pond by our house that has to be extended up towards the houses. The one side by probably a good 50 feet.
1: Yeah, it's not a pond. It's a lake.
0: It's quite something.
1: You should stay claim to the name. Lake
0: Nielsen. Just a little part.
1: Yeah.
0: I'm going to lay nude next to it. Right? Wasn't there a beach that opened up on the river and then people got down there?
1: Really? Devon Way.
2: Where?
0: Oh, no, there's a nude beach out by Devon.
2: I was joking.
0: But there is a nude beach out by Devon.
2: Did you look that? Where is that, by the way?
1: Cottontail Corner?
0: Is that what it's called?
1: Something like that, yeah.
0: Anyway,
1: I've seen a few people in the bush.
2: No, not funny.
0: Like we said, you want to use that. You want to use that.
2: It's an awesome beach.
0: That umbrella.
2: Great beach. Terrific sand. Really feels good.
1: Have you been? Do you want to go?
2: Come on
1: Yukon's boat.
2: Isn't that funny?
1: We'll take you out there.
0: Yeah, do the thing. We'll do a draw for some nasties. They can come with us.
1: Yeah. Ultimate sports trip of a lifetime.
0: I think it's our next staff meeting.
1: Yeah. You don't got to pack anything.
0: All right. You can text us anytime. Hit us up in the Parish Jewelers inbox. One of your text messages will take home the Royal Pizza text of the day. We're going to get to Joaquin Gage here.

0: DRS, DRS, drop that wing and try your best. 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Hey, look out, here comes a curve. 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Goodbye, Mikey, too judicious. Around the world, they will prance. Red Bull Ring to Paris, France. And you never want to finish second best. Push on and refuse to lose, drop the wing and then use DRS, DRS, DRS.
1: I'll read the text.
2: Very big of you.
1: I will.
2: Yeah, yeah.
1: Horse eyes text in. It's pretty good text, actually. Second wettest, the LeBron James of wet Junes.
2: He knows.
1: I mean, it's totally incorrect and not

0: and all that, Gage.
1: Yeah, Gager, how's your sump pump working?
2: It's dripping.
1: Is that good news or bad news? I don't even know.
2: It's good.
1: Oh, good.
2: It's
1: good.
2: It's like phew. I checked the reservoir, right?
1: Is that the hole that the sump pump's in?
2: Yeah, nice. That's in your basement there.
1: Sweet.
2: Usually right beside where your brand new water heater from.
1: Yeah, it is. It's in that room. Yeah, I've seen it there before. I got too much stuff piled on it right now. I don't want to move all that stuff to get a look at it. You
2: know? Well, you probably should have a look at that thing.
1: You think so?
2: You know what? You don't even have to do that. If you actually look at the because there will be an outlet right there with two different plugs in it, right? So you take out the one plug and plug the sump pump directly in, and it if it starts going, then at least you know it's working.
1: Oh, so my sump pump has to be plugged in. Maybe that's why I haven't heard it start. I better check the thing when I get home.
0: Isn't that good? Leave it unplugged in. It's no
1: Tam,
0: problem.
1: If you're listening, I'll check the reservoir when I get home. Don't worry about it. Oh, well, I mean, I'm assuming it's always plugged in anyway. Why would it not be plugged in?
0: That's a good point.
1: Why would you have a sump
2: sometimes
1: pump?
2: Sometimes it fails, though, right?
1: Oh, great.
2: Because you don't see it, and it's an easy way to check when you've packed years and years of kids' toys on top of it. Just like,
1: oh, yeah, so then I can plug it in and see if it starts.
2: You can just hear it go.
1: All right, I'm going to need somebody to come over and check on my sump pump later today. I know is that I'm going to open up my sump pump. I'm going to need to get a new furnace tomorrow.
0: Can you take down those lights too?
1: I was going to take down the Christmas lights yesterday on Father's Day, but it was pouring rain.
0: Oh, wow, there you go.
1: To be on a ladder yesterday.
0: Tammy's got a few nice days coming up here.
1: Sorry, Gage. Gage, what were you going to say?
2: No, I'll see you later, guys. You guys talk amongst yourselves, I guess. But I just thought when you finally invite us all over, there's three chores for us to do now.
1: Yeah,
2: there's
1: that's
2: the
1: right.
2: Arborist, there's the Christmas lights, and now sump pump investigation.
1: Yeah, that's good.
2: Kevin and I can do that.
1: Which one would you like to do?
2: I'll do the sump
1: pump. I'll put you on the list. Okay, Gager's going to check my sump pump. Trev and Zach are going to take down my Christmas lights. And
3: I like that.
1: Jay's going to rip all the trees out of the ground with his bare hands.
0: His bare hands, yes. Jacket tied around his waist.
1: Anyway, I haven't. I guess I should check into it, but whatever. I would assume, like, if it was an issue, my basement would be flooding right now, right?
2: Well, you just want to make sure, right?
1: Because
2: usually, like, I'm lucky to be on kind of a little bit of a hill, so my sump pump rarely goes. But I looked actually this morning, and it was half full. Then I just unplugged the sub pump, and I just drained it real quick. So.
1: You made that up. That doesn't sound real.
2: Yeah. What?
1: What do you mean you unplugged it to drain it? What are you talking about?
2: Because there's the safety switch on it, so it doesn't just keep going all the time. Right? It's just like a toilet with the plunger. It gets to a certain level and then starts going again.
1: Yeah.
2: So that's what's plugged in.
1: All right. Anyway, if I drown in my sub pump today, you guys, please just have a fun show tomorrow. Like, have fun with it. Have fun with it. Yeah, that would be good. All right, Dickinson, what do you think? Eric gave it a B. I gave the signing a B-. What do you think? 4 years or 5 years?

0: A couple years of the 16-team no trade list. What do you? How do you summarize that? What do you think?
1: I'm going to give it a C with the potential of the kid going home and changing it to a B later on, like we used to when I was a kid. Right? I like that. Just because when he came here last at the start, it took a while to get his feet under him. And although he was really injured in playoffs, and I thought, you know, he's still really good, I don't think the most important thing for Dickinson to do is score points. He has to find out how to make this penalty kill better. He has to be one of the best penalty killers in the league. So, and that will elevate him to a B in my mind. But until we see that, Dusty, it's a C for me.
0: Interesting. That's the lowest grade we've seen so far.
2: We saw a lot of high ones.
1: The penalty kill wasn't good.
0: No,
1: with him on it.
0: Yeah. Well, it was good from the deadline. It was not good in the playoffs, though. I mean, he was banged up in the playoffs, but it was better after they got him and Murphy than it was before they got him and Murphy. The thing that I wonder about is, like, he sounds like a really good fourth line center. I'm curious, what do you need from him as a third line center offensively? Like, how much do you expect him to contribute? Because he's only scored more than 10 goals once in his 12-year career. So, are you okay with him scoring 8 goals and giving you 22 points as a third line center?
1: Well, what's the, the prototypical model of the third line center right now, like if he had the mold, is Jordan Staal, right? That's what you want. I know those are lofty goals. He just won the Conn Smythe, but throughout the regular season, just a huge body, good on draws, leaning on the other team's best players. That's what I expect from Dickinson, with the occasional momentum shifting touch where maybe he scores against the other team's top line to take momentum away. Right? Is that going to happen all the time? I don't think so, but that's what I see that third line center to be.
0: Yeah, but Dickinson's never going to play against the other team's top line. Like, I don't care who the coach is, whether it's Babcock or not. They're not playing a Dickinson-Frederick line against the other team's top line. That's reserved for McDavid and Draisaitl. Like,
1: don't you think? You have to have the ability of your third line to go up against, like, every other good team's third line goes up against the other team's top line. Anaheim's fourth line goes up against McDavid's line. So,
0: if
1: your third line center can't go out and shut down the other team's top two lines, then what are you doing? Then it's a D.
0: Okay, what if Nuge?
1: You're giving him a B.
0: Nuge Dickinson.
1: You're changing your kid's grade as a teacher. You got a B in social studies, and you're changing it to a D because you thought he didn't do well. Stop it.
0: Nuge Dickinson and Frederick as a third line. You're confident putting them out there against the Jack Eichel line in the playoffs?
1: They have to get to a level where, yes, they have to shut that line down.
0: I just don't think they're going to play that line as much as would need to be played if you're matching it up against another team's top line. Right? Because that takes ice time away from Connor and Leon. And we can sit here and go, Babcock's only going to play them 18 minutes a night. No, he's not. Because Connor and Leon want to play more than that.
2: No.
0: So I don't know. I don't think it can get there. I think he's mostly here to kill penalties and give them a positive 12 minutes a night. That's kind of how I see it.
2: May I, an interesting letter grade, what do you think the Murphy deal ultimately lands up being?
0: Oh, okay, yeah. What's the comparison look like?
1: I mean, unfortunately, it kind of mirrors this deal, right? Maybe 1 year less.
2: Yeah.
1: I can't see Murphy wanting, what, three and four? It would be a best case scenario. 3 years, $4 million. I think is what you want at that age.
0: If they can only get him for 3 years, that's pretty. I think that's a pretty tight piece of work. I just think
2: you think it'll be stretched.
0: We see Dickinson get 5 years. I think Murphy's getting 4 years for
1: Murphy's
0: sure.
1: Murphy's going to get 5 too.
0: You think, right? He's going to get 5 too?
1: Yeah.
0: Then you're taking Murphy up to 38.
2: Doesn't matter. That's somebody else's problem. Well,
1: Ekholm's 38.
0: Yeah, but Ekholm's falling off, right?
1: Exactly.
0: Yeah. So I don't know. I think hopefully maybe they learned the Ekholm lesson a little bit with a possible Murphy deal. I'd rather Yeah, I don't know. We'll

0: We'll see how it sorts itself out. We're expecting some coaching news in the next couple of days, Gager. Has anything changed over the last little while for you on a Babcock front?
1: Well, I think we've all said I don't think it's a really great idea. All arrows point towards this is the decision that they're making. I guess it comes down to wins and losses at the end of the day, I guess. Like, I think they should have gone in a different direction, but this seems to be their guy. This is what they want. The leadership group has greenlit this project, so have at her. See what happens. But I mean, what does that deal look like? You know, I mean, I know it doesn't matter against the cap or anything like that, but it's in public opinion's eyes. Like, why are you giving this guy?
0: This is a good question. You're right. Like, I don't understand why you'd have to give Mike Babcock three years. Like, Mike Babcock, nobody else is coming for Mike Babcock. The others are right, Gager? Like, this should be a 1 year deal, but it'll probably be, maybe it's a 2 year deal.
1: Yeah, like you're right, Dusty. It should be a 1 year deal. Like, you improve yourself a little bit, you know?
0: He's not negotiating with somebody else. It's not like you're like, we got to get him because somebody else is going to get him. That's not the case. Well, you're doing this guy a favor.
1: Yeah. Well, maybe the U of S hockey team. Like, maybe they're going back and forth, but that's probably
2: full no move. Right?
0: Imagine if they roll out a 5 year coaching contract for Babcock. My God.
1: But I mean, if you're Mike Babcock, why wouldn't you do that? I have a 5 year plan.
0: You can ask that, but you can't. That's like all these other players asking for no movements. You just can't all of a sudden be like, yeah, okay, that sounds good. You know, like, I'm sure Babcock would want 7 years, but you can't give it to him. You say, actually, man, you kind of come with some baggage here. We're going to give you 2 years. The other place you lasted, you didn't even last months. Didn't even get to coach a game. So we're going to give you 2 years, and you can prove that you've changed and prove that you can win games. And then if it goes well, we'll give you 3 or 4 more years. Right? You can't just sit here and let Babcock dictate the terms of this thing. You'd be ridiculous.
1: It'd be interesting to match up Babcock's kind of proposal to my proposal to HR Daddy with my demands on my next deal.
0: How about Tkachuk? What do you think of Tkachuk going to the Florida, buddy?
1: Why not, right? Why not have both those clowns together? Jeez. They're a playoff team, that's for sure. Well, they need a goalie, but I'm sure they'll find somehow to get a Crowbar Hellebuck. I just don't understand why Bobrovsky. I mean, if you look at that and see that roster,
0: why would he want to stay there?
1: Why you've made? I looked. My brother-in-law looked last night. Estimated career earnings over $113 million. Why do you, as a 38-year-old? Why do you need term and want to be paid like north of $6 million? Like, just take your couple and go for another cup and solidify yourself as one of the greatest goalies ever to play. Right? Like, this is, you got a chance to win 3 cups in 4 years. Is it 5 years? This is nuts, man. What are you doing?
0: It is weird.
1: It's absolutely ridiculous to me. It'd be great if you could pull all other goaltenders in the league right now, and especially ones maybe without contracts, and go, would you go to Florida for less money right now? I'm sure a lot of them would say yes, for sure. I mean, if I was capable, I'd be throwing my resume in there. That would be an unbelievable situation.
2: It's worth a shot. For a
1: goaltender to go into.
2: You might as well try.
1: Yeah,
2: you can't. Well, whatever.
1: HR Daddy's already got it. So
2: what about what about Ottawa though? Coming away from that, they got some now picks, some walking around money and picks as well. I mean,
0: they got to get a body, right? They got to move here for a guy that can come in.
1: Yeah, the top 6. I can't wait for July 1st with the Ottawa Senators. That's going to be interesting. Because they have to get someone back that's going to try to replace what Brady brought, and that's pretty much impossible. He's a dying breed of power forwards that can put up a lot of points. So, I wonder if that's those picks are just packaged up for a player, or

0: I like what Steve Staios did. Like, he got it done, and he got a lot of good at, like, three first-round picks. Yeah. That's amazing. But do you roll the dice and try to use those picks and see where you're at, or are you getting a serviceable guy? I would lean more towards someone that can play right away than the crapshoot of hoping that a draft pick, a first-rounder, can somehow replace what Brady Tkachuk brought to your team.
1: As always, Gager, just a pleasure to chat with you, buddy. Thanks a lot for joining us today, and we'll see you around later.
0: Okay, well, we'll see. Let's see if that proposal goes through.
1: All right, there you go. That is Walking Gage on the Firehouse Subs hotline. My dad texts me. This is a classic HR daddy thing here. It's not about EST, but says, I'm the king of sump pumps. We can talk later. Only my dad.
2: I like
1: to call himself the king. I'm the king.
2: Give him a crown and a big old.
1: My parents, they rent a house in Cranbrook from these other people, and they were at a spot like at the bottom of the hill where their basement would flood like every spring.
2: Yeah.
1: So there are two sump pumps in my dad's basement, and they both like run every 10 minutes. And I don't know if that's normal or not, but he seems to think it is. And then like, there's another sump pump now outside the house because they're trying to get the water away. They've like redone everything. It's a mess. So he does know a lot about sump pumps.
2: Sump Pump City.
1: Yeah, I would say it's pretty accurate that he would be called the Sump Pump King.
2: Well, there you go.
1: Self-proclaimed like that.
2: You've got somebody on retainer here pretty much.
1: I guess I'll be zooming with him later on today. all right, let's get into the wrap for William Huff. What did we learn on the show today? William Huff, the best in the biz.
2: Look at it.
1: Guarantee Bruce knows how to work a sump pump. 100%. William Huff's been rolling things out since 1952. So you know they're awesome at it because they've been around forever. And they're really good. They're the best in the biz, as I like to say. WilliamHuff.com. And they're pumped right now because the Elks are 2-0, which is nice.
2: Pumped.
1: Oh, I didn't even.
2: You wordsmith, you.
1: All right, buddy, what did you learn today?
2: It is Dylan Cease starting tonight. Bieber's, it was supposed to be tonight, Bieber. I know Chris Gand, a couple apps were telling him otherwise, but no, Keegan Matheson, everybody. So Cease was supposed to start yesterday, Cease tonight, Bieber tomorrow, and I'm going with a Kirk hit.
1: You did go with the Kirk hit. I'll tell people what the numbers are and the things that we threw up today. Trev, what did you learn on the show today?
3: I learned that it's called sump pump. I always thought it was called sub pump.
1: Makes sense. I totally think that's fair. I'm not going to mock you for that.
3: I've always said, oh, yeah, the sub pump. The sub pump.
1: Yeah, so, a lot of people do.
3: I had to look it up because you said sump pump, and I was like, what?
1: Yeah, sump pump.
3: So that's what's up.
1: I don't know what the sump is for, though.
3: Yeah, what's sump?
1: Yeah, what is it? What is the sump stand for something?
3: Something is going on down there.
1: S-U-M-P.
2: Something. Yeah.
3: Something with the pump.
1: Our early bird bet at Play Alberta title sponsor VST. Kirk with a hit, Varsha with a hit, Norway to win, boosted to +400. And Dusty's play of the day, Messi, Mbappe, and Haaland all to score goals today, +530.
3: Ugh. Could you imagine?
1: Dusty likey.
3: Me too.
1: That's a good one. You can find those on the EST specials page at playalberta.ca. Let's get to your sound of the day. We had fun with this today when we were talking about the next contract coming.
4: All the night that passed.

0: fun, right? Let's get that deal done next. Let's see what happens there. Well, this is interesting. People are texting in what sump pump stands for, and they're saying it stands for submersible pump. So then shouldn't it be called sub pump? Why are we calling sump when it's submersible?
1: Well, it should be sub.
0: It can't be right. It should be sub pump.
1: I thought so. Because I swear I heard people say sub before. Sub pump?
2: Sump?
1: Sub.
2: Sub.
0: See, the sound, like if it's short for submersible, it should be sub pump.
1: Someone messed up.
0: Somebody along the way really screwed this up.
1: So is it sub or sump?
0: Levi from the Fort says it sits in a sump.
1: Sump.
0: What's a sump? Nobody knows what it is.
1: Sump. Sump one.
0: Somebody really screwed this up.
1: Sump, buddy.
0: Let's get to your Royal Pizza text of the day. Royal Pizza. It's the text of the day. I'm going to go to horse eyes. I respect the play. I'm a grown man. I'm an adult.
2: You can take it.
0: He texted in. We're talking about June being the second.

0: That's pretty funny. I mean, even though it's highly inaccurate, it's very funny. It's very funny. Good job, Horse Eyes. Congratulations. Oh, see, Levi from the fort says the sump is the hole the pump submerses in. That makes sense.
1: There it is.
0: Why did you just lay it out to us earlier like that? Man, it's like nobody listening even knows what's going on with those sump pumps.
2: But why is the pit called a sump hole?
0: Let's not go there today. We got to get back to rock music over on 95.7. We're 6 likes away from changing 300. I refuse to leave. We got to blow through 300 right now.
2: An old-fashioned sit-in.
0: We need... Yep.
2: Okay.
0: Yep. It's a hunger strike.
2: You will not tweet about the Oilers until we get 6.
0: Well, that's something else we learned on the show today. I'm done tweeting opinions on Oilers until game one next season. You will not see an opinion from me on Twitter about the Oilers till next season, and I'm going to enjoy every minute of it.
2: Man, that Babcock Murphy news later today is going to hit hot, and you'll just be...
0: Not me.
2: You're not going
0: to... I don't even care about it. I don't even care about it. Not for
2: interesting. You'll
0: not
2: say.
0: For a moment.
2: Yeah.
0: Not for 1 second. 2 away from changing 300.
3: Changing 300.
0: Oh, got it. All right, there we go. Changing 300. Like it sets the tone nicely here on Monday for the rest of the season. Yes. Hey, join Trev and I too. We're going to be at Boston Pizza Westgate, 170th. What are you going to do? Sit outside today in the rain?
2: Yeah.
0: Oh, you're going to come to BP's? Oh. I can see this guy sitting at the wood, ignoring everybody. That'd be fun. You just sit in the wood. You're like, is that Eric over there? I don't know.
2: I got enough wood on the weekend, let me tell you.
0: Oh, you did, eh? It looked like you guys had a good time on Saturday.
2: By my look now? Or?
0: No, I saw on social media. It was a lot of fun.
2: I'm still feeling it.
0: All right, we're going to get you back over to music on 95.7. The fun continues on TuneIn, iHeart, YouTube, all day here at Edmonton Sports Talk. This is a fun show this morning, brought to you, as always, by Weiss Johnson. 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
1: Happy Monday, everybody, as yet another work week gets underway. I'll be honest with you, yesterday, as annoying as it was seeing the damn Florida Panthers get another good player, although Brady Tkachuk, overrated, in my opinion. Kind of stinks. Anyways, what has he ever done? He hasn't won anything. Just makes the playoffs, then is bad. I digress. We're into that peak time of year for me where it's like I'm waiting for stuff to happen every day. I turn all my notifications on for all the insiders for NHL news. 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I'm in the bathroom every day looking at mock trades. 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
1: Six tunes off the band's record, Brothers and Sisters, Are You Ready? I love that. I love when album names have like kind of a long title. I'm a fan. It's Big Sugar, All Hell for a Basement, right here on Cruise.

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1: We got a buttload of tunes coming your way on this Monday, but first, it's Monster Truck, Righteous Smoke. 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
1: Mission Control, we're locked in and ready to go. 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Everybody get your hands up. Check it out. Oh, oh, yeah, yeah. Oh, well, anyway, that's the first time that's ever happened to me. I swear. 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
1: Happy Monday, everybody. It's Sean. I hope you guys had yourselves just a stupendous weekend. I celebrated my first Father's Day on Sunday. I wasn't sure if I was supposed to be celebrating it or not. People decided for me that I was going to be, because my child is not born yet, but will be soon, so... I mean, close enough, I guess. Listen, I'm not going to turn down the opportunity to get free Reese cups from people, you know? So I'll take it. I'll do an early Father's Day. I don't care. I had a bag of Reese cups last night and had a stomachache. I mean, if that doesn't scream Father's Day, then I don't know what does.
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1: I've definitely gotten way more into the World Cup than I thought I would. I have a little bit of the World Cup fever. I love watching a little bit of footy. Mostly Canada, though. I was thinking today, I was like, oh, when the hell do they play again? They don't play till Wednesday. Why is it so long in between games? Feels like I'm waiting for a new season of Severance. That's how long it's taking. Why is it 45 days between games? I want to watch Canada win again. Seeing them win 6-0 the other day, it fired me up. It made me almost go buy a soccer ball.
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0: 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We're tearing into the Oilers, breaking down the Elks, and discussing everything in between.
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1: I've recently dipped my toe into the waters known as Widow's Bay. If you have not seen this show, recommend. If you're a fan of horror, you like to be, you know, seeing spooky stuff, it's got it. If you're looking for funny writing, it's got it. If you're looking for nudity, I haven't seen any yet, so you might be disappointed in that part, but the first two should carry you through. It's a great show. Watch it. It's on Apple TV, which, you know, it sucks having to get Apple TV if you don't have it. Worth it. So far, I think I'm 4 episodes in. The only reason why I didn't binge the entire season last night is because my wife wouldn't let us. 10 out of 10. Go watch it, Widow's Bay. I can't wait to watch it tonight. It's the only thing I'm looking forward to.
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And this one's for the silence and the questions that it brings.

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1: This feels like a category of story that falls into This Guy Rocks. An 85-year-old dude was arrested for allegedly street racing at over 100 miles per hour, because this was over in the States. So it's miles, PH, over in Florida. And I guess he was smoking a cigarillo at the time. Bro, hell yeah. Speeding, smoking, hacking a cigarillo in the year of our Lord 2026? That rocks. I wonder if it was grape flavored.
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1: In case you were wondering, in case you didn't know, there is a man currently attempting something amazing. He is trying to break a 40-year-old world record by sitting in a bathtub full of baked beans for 10 days and, well, no, 4 days and 10 hours. 4 days and 10 hours. Bathtub full of beans. I love when people break or set the most insane records. Like, first of all, somebody had to set this record, which means somebody else came up with this idea. And then this guy thought, you know what? I'm breaking it. I always respect people who are known for breaking weird world records, right? It feels cooler. Like, I'd rather be known as the bean tub guy than the guy who was like, I don't know, the fastest man in the world, right? Ah, well, you know, maybe that was a bad example.
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1: I watched a video today of a guy having a snack. A snack that I have never seen before. A combination I have not seen put together in this fashion. He had a Tupperware container full of iced cubes, and he poured Monster over top of it. Is that like a sweet treat? People do that? He looked like he was working a blue-collar job. So is that something that people do? You just like, instead of having ice cream, you just have Monster with ice? I can't tell if that would be very good or awful. It probably depends on your opinion of Monster. I think it tastes like gasoline, so I don't know if I'd be into it or not. But I'm going to have to try it.
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Let's turn this bad boy on. 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
1: You ever take notice of the things happening around you that really signify where you are in your life? Like, I'm in the peak, you know, mid-30s, everybody's got kids. The reminder of it that I have, I was at two different get-togethers this weekend. At both of them, the party had to be paused, the conversation had to be paused because a baby needed to be changed. I've truly entered another stage of adulthood. Just babies interrupting my social gatherings because they went doo-doo in their pants.
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1: Happy Monday, everyone. Another work week starting up for us. I had to do some chores this weekend. I got a question. If you had to rattle off some of the worst household chores, what would be near the top of the list for you? For you in particular, one that you can't stand doing. I had to vacuum the stairs on Sunday. Hate it. Hate every second of it. I think every time I think about vacuuming the stairs, by the time I get to the top of the stairs, I think to myself, I wonder if I just threw myself down these now. I hate it. Every second of it. The amount of times I've accidentally bounced a vacuum off of my Achilles tendon trying to vacuum the stairs, astronomical.
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1: So I read a story today about some twins getting married over in Nigeria. Two sets of twins. Two fellas, two ladies, married. Now the countdown begins for when they're going to have a TLC show. Also, marrying twins, can I just say? It's weird. It's got to be two of the weirdest couples of all time. Because you know they're all going to try to match. Imagine trying to find that many matching outfits for the rest of your life, having to plan that every single day. Ah, that sounds awful.
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1: Did anyone strap in and watch the new season of Game of Thrones last night? The dragon one? I can't remember what it's called. It's called House of the Dragon. I feel like it is. Was it good? I plan on watching it tonight. I have been able to avoid any spoilers, so if you text me about it, I will ignore your text message. I can't wait to watch it, though. It is one of those shows that, I mean, I've complained about it over and over again. They got to figure out a way to speed up the gap.

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1: In today's headline of the day, a man over in Florida has been accused of trying to steal a medical helicopter and then crashing his truck. Trying to steal a medical helicopter? It's always crazy when we see stories like this of people just doing stuff in real life that I was trying to do in Grand Theft Auto San Andreas when I was 13 years old. 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
1: I guess ranch has been very popular at the World Cup. Hey, it's Sean. So much so that I guess like the TSA was like, hey, you can't take ranch bottles through security. So I guess now Kraft has come out and said, listen, we're going to give you airport-friendly ranch packets that you can bring on through. I guess they're doing like a limited edition travel kit. That's a commitment to a condiment that I don't know if I would have something I would do that for. Maybe Frank's? Probably not, though. I still remember the time I was getting on a plane and there was a lady with 6 boxes of Krispy Kreme donuts. That was her carry-on. It was one of the more insane moves I've ever seen. That's a lot of donuts. Where are you flying with that many donuts?
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1: Here is your Uber fact of the day. The current world population is 8,299,809,832,000 people. That was tough to say. That was a lot of numbers. That's a lot of people. Honestly, it feels like most of them are driving where you live when you're in a rush to go anywhere. It feels like that sometimes. Like, hey, I need to get somewhere quickly. Oh, there's 8 trillion people on the road right now.
0: Cruise.

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1: I'll be honest with you guys. I don't know if I'm the only one. I've genuinely been really only able to think about the fact that a new Grand Theft Auto game is coming out for the last several days. I think it's like November 18th, I think is when it comes out. The thing with that game is I don't care how much it costs. I'm going to buy it. It is the thing I am looking the most forward to this

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Happy Monday. My name is Jordan, hanging out with you 4 minutes after two. And this is a little bit of a calm after the storm situation today. A few showers, thunderstorms expected all the way till around midnight. But things are going to clear up and be a lot drier and nicer than what they were over the weekend. Hope you didn't get flooded out, by the way. Sunshine tomorrow, 23 degrees, 25 and sunny for Wednesday, and 27 and sun for Thursday before we get back into a rainy, wet weekend. 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

0: 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Does this look infected to you?
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hey, happy Monday. How you doing? It's Jordan hanging out with you, and thanks for tuning into the show today. It looks like Grand Theft Auto is actually going to be coming out this fall. I seen that you could actually pre-order it starting this week on June the 25th, so it must be actually happening this time, eh?

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on 95.7 Cruise FM. I'm Jordan, hanging out with you right now. On the go is the Taste of Edmonton Festival. It's continuing until the 24th. A couple more days of great family fun. 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Tonight, Stone in Love. Tomorrow night, Tyler, Shaw, and then Whale and the Wolf happening on Wednesday. That's going to be the last day of the concerts anyway. It's all happening at Sir Winston Churchill Square. 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
1: Let's start on the diamonds, where the Toronto Blue Jays will open a three-game series tonight against the visiting Houston Astros. The 38 and 39 Jays, coming off a week-long road trip where they won 4 of 5, play the next 10 games at Rogers Center. On a different pitch, there are four games in the World Cup today, all taking place in the United States. Argentina plays Austria in Dallas. Jordan meets Algeria in San Francisco. France and Iraq do battle in Philadelphia, and Norway plays Senegal in East Rutherford, New Jersey. And the shockwaves continue. The Ottawa Senators are moving forward without their captain, leader in countless categories, and face of the franchise. Brady Tkachuk, who spent 8 years in the nation's capital, was traded yesterday to the Florida Panthers, where he'll join forces with his older brother, Matthew. Ottawa will receive 4 draft picks from the Panthers, including Florida's first round 9th overall pick this year.
0: Cruise.

and surrounding areas of Edmonton getting so much rain over the weekend. It's Jordan on Cruise. A lot of flooding warnings. And even the city of Edmonton put out a warning to not run water. They were having some issues with the drainage systems throughout Edmonton yesterday evening. Crazy, crazy mess. Saw some videos of some campgrounds with campsites just flooding out and people's trailers just floating away. It's a little bit crazy for June the 22nd, isn't it?

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4 minutes after 3, 95.7 Cruise FM, as we're doing a little edging this afternoon. My name is Jordan. Thank you for hanging out with me on your Monday. We got tons of great tunes on the way. We got a little Riptide from Vance Joy coming up, the Sheepdog Zeppelin, and so much more. But right now, it's two powerhouses of Canadian rock, Dallas Green of City and Color and the Headstones. This is Navigate 95.7 Cruise FM.

0: Cruise traffic.
1: Got a few problems on the go this afternoon. There's a collision Fort Road and 66th Street. Westbound Fort Road seeing slowdowns of around 5 minutes. Got a collision 107th Avenue and 116th Street, also with westbound delays of around 5 minutes. And there's a hazard on the road, northbound 178th Street at 109th Avenue. You're going to have to keep to the left. 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

0: what's going on? It's Jordan hanging out with you on Cruise. And I came across the funniest video of a porch pirate. You know what those are? The people that steal packages. Well, this time it wasn't a human. It was caught on a Ring Cam video, and it just so happened to be a seagull. Yeah, that was the culprit this time. What a funny video to come across this weekend.
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0: 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We're tearing into the Oilers, breaking down the Elks, and discussing everything in between.
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95.7 Cruise FM. It's Jordan here with you, hanging out on your Monday and wet weekend for sure, with a lot of weather warnings and flood watch warnings and all kinds of crazy stuff. You see some of the videos online of campers just

floating in the water at campgrounds. Man, it certainly was a wet and wild weekend. We're going to get into a couple days of nice weather. Gotta love it, though. The next 3 days going to be nice before we get into a crappy-looking rainy weekend.

0: A truck has taken out the power lines at 178th Street and 109th Avenue. Not only are lanes reduced through the intersection, but now there's a power outage in the area. East and west, the outage is roughly between 170th Street and 184th Street. And north-south, it's roughly between 116th Avenue and Stony Plain Road. Just a heads up that there could be multiple intersections with the lights out. 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

Stripes on Cruise. It's Seven Nation Army. I'm Jordan. I got the strangest lunch today. My wife packed me a bunch of juice boxes and goldfish along with a sandwich. But not even a good sandwich. It's literally a cheese and bread sandwich. Now, backstory. Yesterday was my two-year-old's birthday party, and that's what they had. They had pizza, cheese sandwiches, and juice boxes, along with a side of goldfish. So I don't know why I end up getting all the leftovers. Why couldn't she pack it in as daycare lunch today? It's been a while since I had a juice box.

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2: A truck has taken out the power lines at 178th Street and 109th Avenue. Not only are lanes reduced through the intersection, but now there is a power outage in the area. East and west, the outage is roughly between 170th Street and 184th Street, and north-south, it's roughly between 116th Avenue and Stony Plain Road. Just a heads up that there could be multiple intersections with the lights out. 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

Hey, what's going on? Happy Monday. It's Jordan. As we're enjoying a post-Father's Day, did you have yourself an awesome day, Dad? Hopefully you did, and the family did something special for you. Yesterday happened to be my son's birthday party, his second birthday, and it was so awesome. A great Father's Day gift just to see my boy enjoying himself, hanging out with his best buds from daycare. What'd you get up to? Let me know. Shoot me a text or give me a call. I'd love to hear from you.

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1: 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We're tearing into the Oilers, breaking down the Elks, and discussing everything in between.
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Collective Soul on Cruise FM. I'm Jordan. We're just a couple weeks away from seeing the legendary David Lee Roth in concert July 10th. 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
2: There's a collision at the intersection of 178th Street and 109th Avenue. Through the area, there is also a power outage. East and west, the outage is roughly between 170th and 184th Street. And north-south, it's roughly between 116th Avenue and Stony Plain Road. There could be multiple intersections with the lights out. And on Fox Drive, there's a broken down vehicle westbound near Keeler Road just before White Mud. Could take up to an extra 10 minutes. Gas going up got you down? 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
0: Cruise Afternoons with Steve Reeve.

Have you seen this video of a cyclist that has gone viral? It's Jordan on Cruise. He has gone viral for using pepper spray on approaching dogs that come at him and just start barking. I don't know if this is a little too forward of a situation.

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But he's a serial pepper sprayer of dogs. It's like carrying bear mace with you on a bike trail. I mean, if you see a bear, you're going to spray it. But if a dog just lunges at you and's just having a bark, I don't know if I'd just automatically resort to pepper spray.

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for you, the Black Keys. 95.7 Cruise FM on your Monday. Showers and showers and more showers. And maybe even some thunderstorms. That's our forecast for the next little while. But things should clear up in the overnight and make way for a beautiful day tomorrow. Our high is going to be half decent. What do you think tomorrow's going to be? Honestly, between you and I, we've had some crappy weather. It's going to be 23 degrees and sunny tomorrow. Wednesday, even better, 25 and sun. And Thursday, 27 and sunny. Let's not talk about Friday, Saturday, and Sunday, all that rain. We don't need to talk about that.

0: On White Mud, we've got a collision westbound after 170th Street. Looks like it could take 10 to 15 extra minutes from 159th Street. Fox Drive, there's a stall westbound near Keeler Road just before White Mud with 10 to 15 minute delays back onto Belgravia Road. And there's a collision 107th Avenue near 116th Street with westbound delays of 5 to 10 minutes. 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
1: Cruise.

So I came across a list of the most famous celebrities from every Canadian province. It's Jordan on Cruise. And here in Alberta, the most famous Canadian actor or celebrity, Michael J. Fox. You believe that? I don't think that's true. I think there's a lot more bigger celebrities here in Alberta. I just can't think of anybody else.

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There's a video gone viral of a man confronting a dad who was in the girls' washroom with two of his daughters because they had to use the washroom at a gas station. And honestly, I think this is the best situation. You don't take a girl into the men's bathroom, and again, you don't let them go in by themselves because it's not safe. It's a gas station. Well, the man who took the video of this Mississippi dad, he now has lost his job as a realtor selling homes because of his reaction to this dad letting his daughter use the woman's bathroom and him helping her out. I've tried.

0: On Fox Drive, there's a stall westbound near Keeler Road just before White Mud, mostly off to the right now, but still taking 5 to 10 minutes to get through. On White Mud, there's a collision westbound by 178th Street. That's seeing at least a 15-minute delay. And there's a collision at 178th Street and 109th Avenue. Through the area, there is also a power outage, so there could be multiple intersections where the lights are out. 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

It's the Phil on 95.7 Cruise FM these days. It's Jordan hanging out, filling in this afternoon. Hope your Monday is going well. We got tons of tunes on the way for you. And we got Beckler and Shauna coming in to hang out. We'll have a look at your traffic as well again. Right now, the lazies to end off our time together for this Monday.